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3: Overcast overnight with a chance of thunderstorms. Lows dip down to about 56. Northeast winds 5 to 10 miles an hour. Chance for showers Wednesday. High temperatures reach up to 76. More clouds than sun. Lows level off around 56. With fog in spots Wednesday night. Partly cloudy skies. Lots of sunshine and dry Thursday and Friday. Low 80s Thursday. Upper 80s by Friday. A peak at the extended shows, 90 Saturday, 91 Sunday, and 93 on Monday. Right now, 65.
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2: Overcast, overnight weather, chance of thunderstorms. Lows dip down to about 56. Northeast winds, 5 to 10 miles an hour. Chance for showers, Wednesday. High temperatures reach up to 76. More clouds than sun. Lows level off around 56. With fog in spots Wednesday night, partly cloudy skies. Lots of sunshine and dry Thursday and Friday. Low 80s Thursday, upper 80s by Friday. A peak at the extended shows, 90 Saturday, 91 Sunday, and 93 on Monday. Currently, it's 64 degrees.

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2: Overcast, overnight, with a chance of thunderstorms. Lows dip down to about 56. Northeast winds, 5 to 10 miles an hour. Chance for showers, Wednesday. High temperatures reach up to 76. More clouds than sun. Lows level off around 56. With fog in spots Wednesday night, partly cloudy skies. Lots of sunshine and dry Thursday and Friday. Low 80s Thursday, upper 80s by Friday. A peak at the extended shows, 90 Saturday.

0: 91 Sunday, and 93 on Monday. Currently, it's 64 degrees.
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4: Overcast, overnight, with a chance of thunderstorms. Lows dip down to about 56. Northeast winds, 5 to 10 miles an hour. Chance for showers, Wednesday. High temperatures reach up to 76. More clouds than sun. Lows level off around 56. With fog in spots Wednesday night, partly cloudy skies. Lots of sunshine and dry Thursday and Friday. Low 80s Thursday, upper 80s by Friday. A peak at the extended shows, 90 Saturday, 91 Sunday, and 93 on Monday. Currently, it's 64 degrees.

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2: Chance for storms overnight, otherwise cloudy skies expected. Lows dip down to about 56. Northeasterly winds 5 to 10 miles per hour. Cloudy skies with a few peaks of sun. Wednesday, chance of rain showers. Daytime highs approaching 76. Lows level off around 56. Wednesday night, partly cloudy with fog in spots. Sunshine mixed with clouds at times. Thursday, with daytime highs approaching 82. 88 Friday. Currently, it's 63 degrees.
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2: Chance for storms overnight. Otherwise, cloudy skies expected. Lows dip down to about 56. Northeasterly winds 5 to 10 miles per hour. Cloudy skies with a few peaks of sun. Wednesday, chance of rain showers. Daytime highs approaching 76. Lows level off around 56. Wednesday night, partly cloudy with fog in spots. Sunshine mixed with clouds at times. Thursday, with daytime highs approaching 82. 88 Friday. Currently, it's 63 degrees.

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2: Chance for storms overnight. Otherwise, cloudy skies expected. Lows dip down to about 56. Northeasterly winds 5 to 10 miles per hour. Cloudy skies with a few peaks of sun. Wednesday, chance of rain showers. Daytime highs approaching 76. Lows level off around 56. Wednesday night, partly cloudy with fog in spots. Sunshine mixed with clouds at times. Thursday, with daytime highs approaching 82. 88 Friday. Currently, it's 63 degrees.
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2: Chance for storms overnight. Otherwise, cloudy skies expected. Lows dip down to about 56. Northeasterly winds 5 to 10 miles per hour. Cloudy skies with a few peaks of sun. Wednesday, chance of rain showers. Daytime highs approaching 76. Lows level off around 56. Wednesday night, partly cloudy with fog in spots. Sunshine mixed with clouds at times. Thursday, with daytime highs approaching 82. 88 Friday. Right now, it's 62 degrees.

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2: Chance for storms overnight. Otherwise, cloudy skies expected. Lows dip down to about 56. Northeasterly winds 5 to 10 miles per hour. Cloudy skies with a few peaks of sun. Wednesday, chance of rain showers. Daytime highs approaching 76. Lows level off around 56. Wednesday night, partly cloudy with fog in spots. Sunshine mixed with clouds at times. Thursday, with daytime highs approaching 82. 88 Friday. Right now, it's 62 degrees.
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0: 3:45 in the morning, something like that. I was here. I was sitting. I'd gotten here a few minutes earlier. I was sitting here at my desk, and my phone, which was sitting beside me, buzzed. And I thought, I bet that's Biggie. Mm-hmm. And I saw Biggie, and I thought, let's see if he's just running a little late. Once in a while, he'll say, I'm running a little late. And this time he said, oh, I've got fluid buildup. I've taken a double dose of my whatever medication. Now, I can't even tell you what I said. All by myself in here. Well, the janitor was here.
1: Oh, gosh. He must have been terrified.
0: I threw the phone, and I went, mother. And I, you know, yelled it. And the janitor said, is it something I've done? He was upset. The janitor was like, did I do something? And I said, no, no, it's not you. And he said, man, you're sitting in your office alone screaming the F word. And I said, yeah, I just got some distressing news that doesn't involve you. And then, as BB Shea pointed out, I did say to him, you could vacuum once in a while.
2: There's been a bug downstairs for a few months. Would you mind getting that up for us?
1: Just while you're here.
0: You know, and someone said that there's a smudge on a window here. And Red Rachel said it reminded her of a bodily fluid. And, I was surprised when you said it. I was like, whoa.
2: And she used the not word, sort of time
0: yeah,
2: word.
0: Yeah. Yeah. Oh, man. Well, I like that about you, though. I mean, you're real. Somebody said that to me the other day. They said, you know what I like about Red Rachel? I said, what? She said, she's real. You know, she just says it. Boom. Whatever. Has her stance on Fauci yesterday. We were talking about Fauci in front of Congress. You didn't back down, even though, boy, I got a lot of emails about that. That was controversial.
2: Yeah, hot topic
0: that's
2: yesterday.
1: And it doesn't matter what side people are on. They're furious.
0: I got so many emails because honestly, you know me, I try to just go through life and keep my head down and don't watch a whole lot of hot topic political things. And I just said yesterday, is Fauci a villain or is he not? Did he do the best job he could? Did he work as hard as he could? And did he think he was doing the right thing or not? And so many people said he's a villain. He's evil. He should be in jail. But look at his diary. Look at all the things that's come out. He made money off, you know, all these things. But then the equal number of people said he followed the science. He did the best he could. He's a hero for this country. You know, he's 80 years old and for his whole life, he's dedicated to health and human service. I don't know which is the answer, honestly, you know. I think he did the best he could, you know, with the hand he was dealt.
2: I think so, too.
1: Why can't you say that without everybody hating on you over it?
0: Well, you get half that hate you. Because many people think he was responsible for shutting schools down and businesses down and they lost money and, you know, their kids are not where they should be academically, all those things. And, like, he was the point man for it. Looking back now, and as everybody said, of course, you can look back in hindsight, you know, a lot. But, the only thing I didn't like about him, he pleaded the fifth 100 times in front of Congress. I would like to have heard him answer. You know, I'm this close into getting into the WNBA controversies, BB Shea, the Sophie Cunningham comments about trans.
2: That's right. Yeah. No, that's a hot topic.
0: I avoid them.
2: I
0: avoid the hot topic.
2: You can broach it if you want.
0: You know, on her, I don't watch the WNBA.
1: No one else does.
0: Well, here's a good question for you, BB Shea. You're a sports fan.
3: Yeah.
0: Is it good? Does it bring eyeballs and attention to the WNBA now that they have such a culture war going on about trans athletes and all that? Is all publicity good publicity for them?
2: That's tough to say. Yeah. I mean, it's either Caitlin Clark bashing or stuff like this. I don't know. Yeah. I mean, are people really watching the games now or are they just talking about it?
0: I'm not sure.
2: I don't think it's got any more eyeballs on the sport. Just got people talking about it.
0: Because Caitlin Clark gave it more eyeballs.
2: 100%. Yeah, yeah, yeah. But this Sophie Cunningham thing, I don't think it's got anybody going, oh, let me tune in.
0: I think on the surface, I agree with Sophie Cunningham. She's a player in the WNBA who I didn't really know until about a week ago. Do you know what she said?
2: I
1: have no idea I know who she is, but I don't know what she said.
0: She basically said she doesn't think it's fair for a trans athlete to play, you know, if they used to be a man, to play in female sports. Mm-hmm. And I think a lot of the WNBA thinks it should be more inclusive and have trans athletes and all that. I agree with what she's saying. I mean, this is an issue that obviously has just come up. But if you are transitioning or have transitioned from a male to a female, it just seems like you have a biological advantage over other women or girls at the high school level in sport. And I just think it's unfortunate, but you just have to give that up. I believe that. That's my thought. I think she's right. She's gotten a lot of hate for that.
1: Well, and that's another one of those things that it's... It's not against trans people in general. Mm. It's just that, you know, women already, like, on a daily basis have to compete with men in a lot of different ways.
0: Yes.
1: Where we lose a lot.
0: Yes.
1: And it's just... it's unbelievable to me that it's as controversial as it is.
0: It's interesting. Well, I guess the other side of it would be if my daughter, my son wants to transition to being a woman and then is a woman and is really good at basketball, why shouldn't she be allowed to play basketball? But the answer is obvious to me. It's like
2: that. There's the physical differences. Are people who will believe that there are no physical differences between men and women. And I think that goes into a lot, which is wild to say because it is true.
0: But then what if I said, well, let's just combine the NBA and the WNBA?
2: I think there are people, yeah.
0: Well, then there'd be no WNBA.
2: 100%. Yeah.
0: Right? It'd be all men playing, right?
2: Yeah. I had a friend one time, I forgot what the conversation was, but she told me, she was like, I think you as a man should be able to put your hands on a woman if she's hitting you because you guys are equal.
0: Yeah, that's a tough...
2: And I was like, I don't think so. Agree with that.
0: No, I don't either.
1: But why?
0: I don't either.
1: I don't see a whole lot of women transitioning to...

0: men trying to play in those leagues.
1: No, because if a woman transitions to a man, she's probably not going to be biologically strong enough to play in the NBA.
0: That's the argument right there. It doesn't happen the other way because there is a biological difference.
1: Yes,
0: I'm not hating on trans people, but there, you can believe that there's not a difference, but there is.
1: There is. I agree.
2: The swimmer, the born male who transitioned to a woman who started swimming with the women and was just
1: won all the
2: gold in the floor.
1: That's just how it is. There was a many years ago, way before this was a thing. I think I'm right on this. There was a man who transitioned to a woman and played women's tennis at Wimbledon. She didn't win it or anything. I mean, she was not that great a tennis player. She was better in the women's rank than she would have been in the men's rank, but she still lost to Billie Jean King or something, you know, pretty early in the, but it was like the 70s. I don't know all I don't have all the history of it, but there was, that did happen long, long ago. To me, that Sophie Cunningham is right. I just saw that, Caitlin Clark got some criticism. Apparently she was asked about it and sort of dodged the question, you know. Would this answer suffice? If I was Caitlin Clark and was asked about this, and I'm sure she has been and will be many times, I would say, I don't care about these kinds of issues. I play basketball. If you put somebody in front of me, I'm going to play to the best of my ability and try to beat them. I don't care who it is.
2: I think that's a perfect answer.
1: I do, too.
0: It's a great answer.
1: That's what I would say if I was her.
0: But then somebody, because you can't get away with anything, somebody would say, why aren't you speaking out on this, Caitlin? Or, you know, why aren't you being against or for this?
1: I never minded. Apparently, Michael Jordan, and it was a different atmosphere then than it is now, but Michael Jordan famously said, like, he never took any political stance. And I guess people were wanting him to come out on the left. And he was like, well, Republicans buy shoes, too. I mean, he said that.
0: Period.
1: And good for you.
2: Because they wanted him to endorse the black candidate for governor.
1: Harvey Gantt.
2: Yes,
1: for senator over Jesse Helms.
2: Yeah, they wanted him because he was the biggest figure in pop culture. They wanted him to support him, but he wouldn't.
1: That was a hot race. Yeah. I was a teenage Republican diplomat at that time, a tard. And I was. I was the head of the Tards.
2: Yeah.
1: A teenage Republican diplomat. And it was Jesse Helms versus Harvey Gantt. And this was in North Carolina, you know, from here. And, Jesse Helms, longtime senator, known to be, he skirted around racism and, you know, people hated him.
2: Uh-huh.
1: And people loved him and people hated him. And, Harvey Gantt was the mayor of Charlotte, black, young, running against him, and had a real shot. This was probably 88 or 92. It was in that time, that frame. And Michael Jordan, who was huge, was asked, can you support Harvey Gantt? He's like, no, I'm not taking a stance in this. And I loved it.
0: That used to be the right stance to take. Yeah. I mean, Dolly Parton did that. Elvis did that. That used to be what you were supposed to do.
1: But nobody, now, today, it's different.
2: You have to have a stance.
1: If you don't take a stance, you're criticized.
2: Yeah.
1: And I don't like that. I think Caitlin Clark should be able to say, I'm not getting involved in this, and the player that lines up against me, I'm going to beat the person. That's it. I don't care what you do, I'm going to beat him. And that's the way I would answer it. And I do think that's a perfect answer. You just said Elvis. You mentioned in the pre-rehearsal, in dress rehearsal today, that your granddaddy, Billy Crash Craddock, had a chance to meet Elvis and didn't. And do you think he's okay with that?
0: Yeah, I think I don't think he has a whole lot of regrets.
1: I love that. You know, he had a chance, and like Elvis was a hero, but he didn't meet him because why? He just didn't want to. He thought Elvis was too overwhelmed with people who wanted to meet him. Is that what it was?
0: I think he understood to a level that, you know, people are always wanting to meet celebrities.
1: Mm-hmm.
0: And it probably wouldn't have been that big of a deal for Elvis, at least.
1: Yeah.
0: And also, I'm sure he'd been told at some point, don't meet your heroes. And I know he had met people that were not pleasant to him. So I think he just left it at that.
1: Who was it? Chuck Berry, you said, who was not a good guy to him?
0: As far as I know, he was not very nice.
1: I had heard he could be prickly, be a jerk. Even to other, because Billy Crash Craddock, for a time, your grandfather, was a celebrity. I mean, it is, I guess, still. And, you know, had a hit song on the radio. But I have heard that too. Don't meet your heroes. You know, I met John Elway once, who I am I just love John Elway and the Broncos. And he was nice enough. He signed my football. I got on the field at Mile High because of a connection. And he signed my football, but he looked at me like, I'm like 40.
0: Here you go, little buddy.
2: John, I think
1: he thought I was in some sort of program.
2: The teenage Republican diplomats, yeah.
1: Yes, yeah. I was a teenage Republican diplomat, so I went to, and I was, you know, I was at my heaviest. I weighed like 330 pounds. I was in a big old John Elway jersey.
2: Wearing a

0: helmet.
1: Wearing a helmet. His helmet.
0: Yep.
1: And I told him, I said, look, can you sign my football? And I'm staying in the end zone at Mile High Stadium. And he just looked me up and down. I was like, yeah, all right. And he signed. It was like his last year. It was my last chance. He was like, had 1 year to go. Or I think it was his last season. And he signed it. So I was happy, but they do say, don't meet your heroes.
2: I always wonder, too, like what people think is best case scenario. I mean, yeah, they might be polite, but they're not going to ask you to go have lunch with them. No. You know, it's I feel like people come in with these super high expectations that something incredible is they're going to have some kind of inside joke once it's over. And it's like, no, they're just there for their job usually.
3: That's like when people pay for meet and greets at concerts.
1: Yeah.
3: And then, you know, they shake their hand, they take a picture, and they move on. I'm like, it's not going to be this amazing experience.
1: I know. I almost wish it could be a little more. You know, I met Rob Lowe. You know Rob Lowe, the 80s actor. My wife and I read his book, and then he did like a speaking tour, you know, like a meet and greet type thing. Well, I bought tickets, and they were incredibly expensive. We went to see him in Raleigh. And he does like a one-man show on the stage and talks about the West Wing and the St. Elmo's fire days and all that. And the tickets were unbelievably expensive. So when I walked up to Will Call to get the tickets or wherever, they were like, yes, after the show, just sit where you are and then Rob will come out and meet you. And I was like, what? I didn't know I bought that.
3: Yeah.
1: I was like, oh, I just thought the tickets were really expensive. It's for my wife's birthday or something. So we're sitting there. And my wife, I didn't tell her we were meeting Rob Lowe because I didn't know. And she was wearing her teacher shoes and like an old shirt.
2: Oh, no.
1: So she was really, and she had like spilled salsa on her shirt before we started because we went to a Mexican restaurant. And she looked at me like, we're going to meet Rob Lowe and I'm in this. He was very nice. Now, we got about a minute with him, but he was really nice.
3: But that's a lot, too.
1: It was. Yeah. It was. He came back out. He was on the stage, and we each couple got to walk up on stage and spend about a minute with him. There were like 60 of us, so it took an hour. And I shook his hand, told him I was a big West Wing fan and all that. And he's like, oh, great. And I said, what's your favorite episode of the West Wing? He's probably the pilot. And, you know, it was really, it was a nice little exchange. I think that is good enough.
3: I heard a hilarious story. Somebody met an actress at a Comic-Con.
1: Mm-hmm.
3: I can't remember the actress. She's not a big name.
1: Right.
3: But it was a picture opportunity.
1: Yeah.
3: So she was sitting on a stool, and it was his turn.
1: Mm-hmm.
3: So he walks up. Her handler comes, pulls out a yardstick, puts it on her shoulder, and then stretches it out and says, you stand right here.
1: He couldn't even get that.
3: He had to stand a yard away from her to take the picture.
1: Even though she wasn't
3: even though she wasn't that famous.
1: Wow.
2: Yeah.
1: Oh, my goodness. But do you think the celebrity, because we heard yesterday that, like, Taylor Swift rolled her eyes at a meet and greet or something like that. I think they at least owe you a handshake and 30 seconds of thank you for so much for being a fan and take the picture.
3: I agree.
1: You know, because you've paid extra for the meet and greet. Rob Lowe was perfect. I mean, he really was. He did a... Because he talked to me a little bit, you know, he made conversation. I almost asked, he does Atkins bar commercials.
2: Oh, yeah.
1: You see those?
2: Yeah.
1: And he says, I never travel without an Atkins bar in my pocket. And I almost said to him, do you have an Atkins bar in your pocket? It was produced. But I didn't want to taint it or ruin it, you know, that was my thing. But my wife loved the meet and greet. By the way, my wife is doing a pickleball event today. They're having a team building exercise. She's a teacher. I think it's today. And she reminds me of you in this way, Rachel. Last year, or 2 years ago, they did something. And then last year, they did Topgolf. And she hated it.
2: Understandable.
1: Every second of it. You like Topgolf?
3: I love Topgolf.
1: I've heard it's great.
3: Much fun.
1: She hated it. She's not athletic at all. I mean, she will not ever claim to be athletic. So a couple of days ago, she said, well, we're doing another one of these team building exercises. You know, she's like, I'll find out Monday or Tuesday what it's going to be. And last year it was Topgolf. Well, yesterday word came down, pickleball. And I was like, oh, ooh, perfect. And I said, you're going to love this. She goes, I'm going to hate every single second of this.
2: I totally get that. Yeah. If we did that here, I'd put the clothes on, I'd get there, and I'd vomit all over the floor just to ruin everybody's day.
1: She said, that's her plan. She's going to vomit all over the floor.
2: Yeah.
1: But then I said, maybe I'll show up and, you know, have a little fun playing pickleball. And maybe this will turn into something we can do together, you know. But she's not as optimistic as I am on pickleball.
2: To me, the team building aspect of it ruins it. Like if she were doing it with you, maybe she wouldn't be so upset about it. Is that what it is?
1: She doesn't like those. She thinks she's got work to do. School starts in a week and she's back at work today.
2: That's a good point.
1: And
2: too.
1: She's like, I could be spending these few hours working and need to do the work. And instead we're doing this team building exercise, which I don't need.
2: Can she feign illness? And she just say, I'm sick.
3: Well,

0: were in line to go get an autograph or see her. You couldn't see her.
1: You're not seeing Susan Sarandon. Was she the biggest name there?
0: No, actually, that year she was not the biggest name there. That year, I would say one of the biggest names there was Ming-Na Wen was there. Vincent D'Onofrio.
1: Oh, D'Onofrio. Yeah, that's a pretty big name. Yeah. You know, that's, I think the big celebrities, they do that sometimes. I love it when they're just kind of out and can, you know, relax around you and that, if they're able to. Thank you, Felix. I hate that she did that, you know, put up the curtain and all that kind of stuff.
2: Yeah. I mean, as long as it's safe, like if you're in a place where they've done security, should be okay.
1: I know, just mingling about, because these are your biggest fans. I mean, these are the biggest fans of Susan Sarandon.
2: And I know fans can be crazy.
1: They can. I mean, that's true. Do you know, yesterday, not this is a fan thing, but my email got hacked. I started getting a lot. I got an email from myself, and it was like, it was some gibberish, you know, or click this link, and it was from me. So I was like, that can't be good. I just deleted it. And then I started getting a lot of emails saying, hey, man, you're bombarding me with emails. You've been hacked. So I talked with our engineer, and he said, what happens is somebody has cloned or spoofed your email, and now they're sending out a bunch of spam from you. Which I said, well, what good is that? And he's like, it's nothing. It's nothing.
2: I think some of those, when people do that, they're trying to befriend people on your, like, pretend that they're you, befriend somebody or whatever, and try to get money from them that way.
1: Oh, really?
2: Yeah, so somebody could be like, oh, I'm Chris Kelly, and email somebody and get to know them. Because hackers these days play the long game. Yeah. They're not trying a lot of the times to get something immediately. They're trying to build a connection with you, establish your trust, and then ask you for money.
1: One day I will hand someone money. Probably, I would say when I'm about 65, I will start. Rob Lowe will email me. I'm like, oh my God. And he'll probably say, remember when we met at that thing? And
3: yeah.
1: Yeah. And you like the pilot of the West Wing. He's like, yeah. And then Rob Lowe will say, I could really use $10,000.
2: I haven't had an Atkins bar in a while.
3: Yeah, those residual checks are getting thin.
1: Okay, maybe I should give you $10,000. Okay. There was a woman who's, she's going a little bit viral today because she, oldest trick in the book, or one of them now, she bought, she's a new mom, and she bought a box of diapers from Walmart, I believe. And when she got it home, all it had inside, and she needed the diapers. Like, she had her husband pick it up, or she picked it up, and, like, her newborn needed diapers. And she gets it home, and in there are, like, dirty towels. Well, what's happened is somebody has bought the diapers, taken them all out, replaced them with dirty towels, take it so it's the same weight. Walmart takes it back, and they get money and free diapers.
3: That's a popular trick nowadays. It's unfortunate.
1: Pretty easy to do, I would say. Hard to detect, I mean. This is the mom.
4: Who does this? I just bought this box of Huggies from Target yesterday, and I don't know if this is a Huggies problem or a Target problem, but, like, there's no diapers in this. That's a blanket and plastic and a shirt. I'm 4 weeks postpartum, and now I have to lug my 4-week-old and my 24-month-old to Target. My husband's about to go to his night shift, which I'm already anxious about. My postpartum anxiety could not handle this.
1: She's postpartum, and look what happens, and she doesn't get that. I think that's heart attack for Target or Walmart or whoever.
3: Oh, for sure, because they don't care.
1: No, they're...
2: Yeah.
3: No.
1: But do you have to, like, close the box?
3: I think you have to, like, tape it back or try to get it back as... Well, honestly, they can think that you open it, and then you bring it back, and they just take it how it comes.
1: Will there ever be a point where there's... I mean, technology is so good now. Will there ever be, like, some sort of gun, you know, or laser that can go, oh, this is not diapers. You know, we can see inside it, like at an airport.
3: Like a 3D. Yeah. I don't know.
1: But maybe it's too
3: It seems like a little...
1: Too much expense.
3: Yeah, well, expensive.
2: And the average person at home isn't getting an exact weight. I mean, they're putting some towels in there. I bet they could just pop it on a scale. And it could... you know, AI and all that could detect exactly how much it should weigh, and then it's not the right weight.
1: And if it's not the right weight within an ounce, then
2: you're out.
1: Then they open the box, and they just stand right here while I open the box. They should do that, and then call security on them. I felt for that mom, you know, postpartum.
2: Don't mess with a postpartum woman.
1: You'll be there one day.
2: Yeah.
1: Not yet.
2: I'm excited for you.
1: Oh, my God. But you won't be the only one out. Coming up here on the Two Guys Named Chris Show, a little entertainment news. Heated Rivalry, the gay ice hockey show, has a message for its fans. You're a fan of that show, aren't you?
2: It was great.
1: You like hockey, huh?
2: I love hockey. There was almost no hockey in the show.
1: I heard. That's next. Two Guys Named Chris Show.
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3: You and your significant other in a best of seven, just theoretically online.
4: Yeah.
3: Okay, so it's like if you played your fiance, Rachel, in these things, who would win in a best of seven? What's the first? Basketball?
4: 1v1 basketball, yes.
3: Well, I win that.
4: Yeah.
3: Easily.
5: You're like domination. 8 feet tall, so.
4: 21 to nothing.
3: If she, yeah, right. I'll give her the ball. I'm going to make it, take it. I'll give you the ball. I'm winning in one-on-one basketball against my wife.
5: She probably wouldn't show up, though.
3: She better not.
4: No.
3: Let's go. No. Let's go. Let's break. We got a basketball goal. We got a goalrilla. Let's do it. Okay, one.
4: All right.
3: All right, what's the second?
4: Second one is a karaoke contest at your local dive bar.
3: I'd probably win that at Glee Club. I'm Glee Club experience.
5: Yeah, you got that under your belt.
3: I got that.
4: But I think you would have to put on a show, too. It's not just about the singing. It's about putting on a show. It's about the performance.
3: It's possible she wins that one. Maybe. Okay, let's give her
5: that
3: one.
5: Has she had some Chardonnay in her system already?
3: Yeah, she's not really one to perform like that in front of a crowd, but it's possible. It's a karaoke, okay, karaoke contest. So you have to think about this with your significant other. I'll give her that one. It's 1-1.
4: Okay. Right. Third is a laundry folding contest.
3: Well, she wins that.
5: Of course.
3: Okay.
5: She's sexist.
3: She wins.
4: Just be honest.
3: She can fold a shirt in a heartbeat now. She sent me a video recently on how to fold a shirt in like 3 seconds. It's incredible.
4: I've seen my girlfriend fold a fitted sheet. One of the most impressive things I've ever seen in my life.
3: You know how I get around that? I never change the sheets.
4: Smart.
3: When I was single, I didn't change the sheets for a long time. I can tell you that. Because fitted sheets, it's like, how do you do this?
5: Well, you know, you technically, if you don't know how to fold one, you could still wash your sheets and just put it directly back on the bed.
3: Where were you 30 years ago? I just didn't change the sheets. All right, 2-1, she leads. Yeah.
4: All right, so the fourth game would be ancient history trivia.
3: I'm going to give myself that because I usually come up with good answers when we're playing Jeopardy against each other, mm-hmm. which infuriates her. You know, when it's art, I always say, who is Jackson Pollock? Almost always with. I mean, the host,
4: every question.
3: Ken Jennings, will be like, this is modern art thing. Who is Jackson Pollock? And it's like, yes.
4: Told you.
3: She told me once she might strangle me in my sleep. She's told me that a few times, or stab me in my sleep. She's a Dateline, you know, person.
5: Yeah. All right. Think about it.
3: Yeah. 2-2.
4: So the next one would be movie trivia.
3: Oh, I win that.
4: You win that too.
3: No question, I'll win that. Yeah. I mean, in Jeopardy again, I've seen a lot more movies than I think, and I retain more movies, I think, than she. I retain the information. She's read a ton more books. But if I ask her what's the book about, she'll go, I don't know. I read it 2 years ago. Oh. You know,
4: that's my problem too with books. Yeah. I like reading, but I feel like once it's out of my mind, I just kind of forget most of it.
3: Yeah, that's her. She's same way. You know, by the way, we were talking about how she might strangle me in my sleep. She's got a thing where she has practiced her 911 call in case I fall down the stairs and bang my head, you know, and I'm bleeding. She doesn't want to sound too over the top, but she doesn't want to sound too calm either. She's already mapped this out because she'll be the suspect even if she didn't do it.
5: Write that down.
3: Yeah, she's got it like all figured out on when to call and how to call all the Datelines she's watched.
5: You want to be just the right amount hysterical.
3: Exactly. Because if it's too much, it's like, oh, you're acting. But if it's not enough, it's like, oh, you don't care. You know, so she's worked it out in her head. So what am I up, 3-2? So
4: you're up 3-2.
3: Yeah.
4: The sixth one would be a cooking challenge.
3: That would be, I'd be close. I think she'd win.
4: Okay.
3: I do such basic stuff. I think she'd wind up, could make a better meal than I do. She used to, when we were just

0: dating, she would cook, and it was delicious. I mean, it was really
1: good. What's your signature dish? What would you cook?
0: There is one thing I used to make, and I don't much anymore. It's a chicken wrapped in prosciutto that's very, very good. It was a recipe that I found. So I would try that. It's a prosciutto chicken that was really, really good. Other than that, I'm spaghetti, lasagna, you know, stuff. Easy stuff, yeah. She, when we were dating, she won me over with a delicious, like, Mexican meal. I mean, she made a really good meal. It's very good. Okay, so this is it. So it's 3-3.
1: Game 7, one single game of Uno.
0: Oh, I'd win. I've played a lot of Uno in my day, and I feel like I would beat her. And by the way, that's not just a game of luck.
2: Right, you gotta know. So, yeah, right, you gotta have that good strategy.
0: You gotta, yeah. I would win at Uno, I think. Didn't you say that you used to play your parents at Uno many years ago?
2: Mm-hmm.
0: And they cheated.
2: Yes.
0: What was the... How do they cheat?
2: Okay, so we were little, you know, so kissing was gross.
0: Right.
2: And we would sort of play in teams, even though that's not really a thing in Uno. Mm. It would be my brother and I would sit across from each other. My parents would sit across from each other. And if, you know, my mom put a draw four on my brother, I'd put a draw four on her, you know, teach her a lesson.
0: Yeah.
2: But what my parents would do is they would start making out in front of us. And we're little kids. So we were like, ew, and we ran out of the room. And while we were out of the room, they would... take all the draw fours.
0: Stack the deck.
2: And give them to themselves. And we were like, these guys are unbelievable at this game. We could not believe how good they were.
0: Your draw four is a phenomenal. That's great. When you drop a draw four on somebody.
2: That could ruin a family. Oh, yeah. A draw four can ruin a family.
0: How did you find out that they were cheating all these years?
2: I guess my dad one day, it was just on his conscience, and he had to get it out. So he said it. And my mom... is so mad that we know about it. She's probably, when she finds out I've told you, she's going to be furious.
0: They made out in front of you. So they got to make out, and they got to win.
2: Well, I feel like for them, that wasn't really any motivation. They were like, we'll do it just so we can get the draw fours.
0: They went out there. They got it. They won that. They won those Uno games. You think you'd beat your fiance at this best of seven?
2: I think he'd win most of them, actually.
0: Really? The cooking, because he's a chef.
2: Yeah.
0: The movie?
2: He's seen a lot more movies than me. I fold laundry like a champion, though.
0: Well, you'd win that.
1: Yeah, what about the basketball?
2: That one's tough.
0: Oh, you think you could beat him at basketball?
2: I used to be really good at basketball.
0: Really?
2: When I was younger. We played in the street all the time. I was very tall for my age at the time, and then everybody kept growing and I stopped.
0: Yeah.
2: I used to play a lot. I haven't played in a long time, though. So I'll give it to him because he has played since I
0: have. I like that you guys have a real shot at that, though. Yeah, that's right. That's good.
2: I wanted to be in the WNBA, but then I decided I'd rather make money.
0: Well, I don't know. They're doing all right. We just had a trans conversation about the WNBA. I don't know. You'd have to come up with some sort of mindset on that before you broke into the WNBA. I didn't know that you were a basketball player. I saw that this is sports-related television. That show, Heated Rivalry, is coming back for season 2. I never heard of it until it won all these awards. And apparently, it's really good-looking gay hockey players. And there's a market for that. Well, there she is.
2: Yeah.
0: She's right here. I know you're a huge ice hockey fan. So these incredibly good-looking ice hockey players who are gay, are they on different teams?
2: Yes.
0: Okay. And yet they have a relationship, a romantic relationship.
2: Yeah, the main two. There's actually another side couple that gets a couple episodes. They're also gay. One of them's a hockey player. One of them's not.
0: You know, I used to say this is so wrong. Years ago, even on the air, I would say they're gay for each other. And finally, a caller who is gay Matt, he called and said, you can't say they're gay for each other. You say they have feelings for one another. They're homosexual. And it's like, oh, okay, all right.
2: Well, maybe we should just start saying people are straight for each other and make it equal.
0: Well, yeah, you wouldn't say straight for each other. We don't. So anyway, these guys, well, they're now shooting season 2, and wherever they go, there's a huge throng of fans that are interrupting shooting. So the director has had to say, to ask fans to respectfully back off, to not come to the because they're shooting a lot on location, I guess. And so they're saying to people, back off. And even when they have extras, like at the hockey games, they're too enthralled with the characters and they're not doing their job. They're just like staring at them instead of cheering when they're supposed to.
1: I'm surprised this show got so popular.
0: Me too.
1: I didn't know that women liked seeing guys make out like that.
0: guys love seeing hot women
1: because
0: make
1: here's my thing. If they were to make the same show, but it was lesbians playing basketball, like, I don't know, full court flirt or something like that.
0: Yes.
1: Like, would we be creepy for watching it?
0: I think we would watch it. I think men would watch that.
2: Especially if they are, you know, if they look like supermodels, but they're playing basketball, they're supposedly very good at it.
0: Yes. If they are really attractive women that play basketball and...
1: There's a sex scene.
2: No, not a sex scene.
0: A lot, the entire show,
2: the entire show is sex.
0: I think men would watch it, but I do think that others would think you're creepy for watching, don't you think?
2: Yeah. Do men not watch tons of lesbian porn?
1: Not as much as you'd think.
0: I'm not a lesbian porn person.
1: I don't mind it. Depends on the month.
0: I'm girl next door.
1: Yeah.
0: Neat and tidy.
2: Well, you're an exception, of course.
0: I told you what I type in. Oh, I used to type in hidden cam. Hot college seniors, and that got
1: red flagged.
2: You were banned.
0: I was, and then I did girl next door, and I liked that, and then it got a little wild for me, so I went neat and tidy.
1: He's the reason they banned Pornhub here.
0: Yeah, you can't have it. That's a good question, because that would be a very similar thing.
1: But my thing too, Rachel, maybe you can speak on this. Have women always been enthralled by watching guys make out and have sex scenes?
2: I feel like yes, but we are not allowed to say things like that.
0: I feel like that it's not necessarily the sexing, it's just the showing of their bodies.
1: The body.
0: Yeah, it's like they're ripped and you want to see that.
2: Well, and it's, I mean, the relationship aspect is a lot of it too, where, you know, it's forbidden, they play on different teams, they're gay.
0: Does anybody know they're gay? Are they closeted?
2: One of them is he claims he's bisexual, he has a girlfriend too.
0: Yeah.
2: And then the other one, he's kind of in denial about being gay. He's not out to anybody. So it's like he doesn't want anybody to find out.
0: Are you of the mind, I used to hear this from friends of mine, that if you're bisexual, really you're gay, but you're fighting it. There is no bisexual. You're gay, but you don't want to admit it.
1: I feel the opposite. I feel people who are bisexual tend to go more hetero than gay.
0: Oh, really? Really? Maybe you're right. I don't know. That may be true.
2: I'm not. I really think it's unfair for people that aren't to make a claim because I really don't know.
0: Mm-hmm.
2: I don't know how they feel.
0: Yeah.
2: Because that I can assure you there are probably some bisexual people that are, that's true.
0: Do you think, because these guys are in great shape, obviously. They're hockey players. And I'm sure they show I haven't seen the show, Heated Rivalry, but they show a lot of them shirtless, I'm sure.
2: Yeah, they show almost all
0: almost everything, right. Do you think that gay men generally stay in better shape than straight guys? I've heard that before too. That's like a stereotype, you know. Guys get married, heterosexual guys, you know, we put on our gut. That's it.
1: Yeah.
0: But gay men stay in great shape.
2: I think at a time, if you saw some gorgeous man, you'd be like, he's probably gay.
0: You do that. You think
2: I don't
0: that,
2: think that's necessarily the case anymore. I feel like just, I don't know if it's, because there a lot of times it was people were gay in secret.
0: Yeah.
2: And so they'd have certain ways they'd signal to other men that they were gay.
0: Mm-hmm.
2: But now because it's like you can be openly gay, I don't think that a lot of those signals are necessary anymore.
0: I read this once that gay guys are always in great shape because they meet each other at the gym. They're always at the gym working out. And that's how they meet.
2: Okay.
0: By the way, this guy over here, B.B. Shea, what a warrior at the gym yesterday. We were under the orange lights.
1: Mm-hmm.
0: He was crushing. He got like 1,000 calories yesterday.
1: Yeah.
0: Burned.
2: Wow.
1: 20 splat
0: 20
1: points.
0: 20 splats.
2: Whoa.
0: Should have seen it. I was like, dang. You know, every time you come in, I make sure I know where that little AED device is in case you go down. I looked around.
1: I almost needed it yesterday.
0: I was like, he's on the treadmill late. And I looked. I was like, let me make sure where this thing is. You were awesome in there yesterday.
1: Yeah.
0: He was. I mean, he was crushing it.
2: Did you have to do some running, or was it just...
1: Oh, yeah. I was running, lifting weights, rowing, the whole deal.
0: He did it all. Yeah. I mean, that was impressive yesterday. I thought you really were great yesterday.
1: Thank you.
0: By the way, the other show that's coming back, this is a sports show as well, Ted Lasso, season 4 starts tonight. I love the first season. I love it. I mean, it's probably the best season of maybe any show I've ever seen.
1: Agreed.
0: It's so
1: agreed.
0: Unreal. The second season I liked... And then I didn't finish. I didn't watch the third.
1: No, same.
0: Did you not?
1: Never finished it. No.
0: I know. It just got away from me. I did not see. Now he's coaching. This is Jason Sudeikis, a women's team this time around.
1: So
0: he's
1: definitely not watching it now.
0: Well, maybe some of the women are lesbians.
1: I'll give it a shot.
0: All right, give it a chance. See what happens. Coming up here on the Two Guys Named Chris Show, Loudmouth Evangelist walks onto a plane. This is not the setup to a joke. This actually happened. That's next. Two Guys Named Chris Show.
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11: There's another story today, later on the grid, of another student pilot that had to land a plane. Engine went out.
3: But she had the instructor there, but she had to land the plane again. Bad engine. They're calling her a hero today. There's a an interesting thing about planes. An evangelist was kicked off a flight. She got on and started preaching to passengers. This was an Alaska Airlines flight. Her name is Whitney Lynn. And when she got on the plane, she stood in the aisle as people were getting on and started preaching the gospel. And finally, the flight attendant came over and said, please, you know, people are being annoyed. But finally, they just kicked her off the flight. She never even made it on. Which I'm okay with. I mean, you
12: look, I'm all for spreading the good word.
3: As am I.
12: But pick your spots. Not on an airplane.
3: You got a captive audience there. But
12: you do, nobody. But that's a terrible place to, like, put attention on yourself.
3: Do you know how I'd feel about it? I don't know if you know my theory on this. If that had happened to me, if the woman had started, like, talking about very biblically and all that stuff, I would assume the plane is going to crash and would try to get off. That's, I don't like any disturbance before or during a flight. Because every movie I've ever seen about a plane crash, something like that happens.
13: There's a red flag.
3: There's a red flag. One time I was in San Diego. It was when I was on Wheel of Fortune.
12: Oh.
13: Okay.
3: Just dropped it. Yep.
13: You do that once in a while.
3: Yeah. Did you know I was on Wheel of Fortune?
13: I did. I've seen it. I watched it on YouTube like all the time.
3: Thanks. How do you think I look?
13: Fantastic. You looked so youthful, and you were just full of life.
3: You see what happens in this job? They just beat you down. Yeah. You know, just after a while, it's just like, okay, that's out of me now. They would never select me to go on that show today. Back then, yes, I had something. Do you know, I thought I was going to go out to California. The show was shot in San Diego, but I drove up to Los Angeles for a day, and I thought, somebody will discover me sitting in a drug... Yeah. You know, I'll be sitting in a drugstore, and somebody will come up and say, my God, you're that chiseled look we've been looking for, and I'd be... Didn't happen. I sat in a drugstore counter for days, and it never happened.
13: And you were doing a little monologue in there.
3: I was trying to do a little something. I thought this was going to happen. I thought they'd wind up offering me like a job hosting a show.
13: You have the look.
12: Pat Sajak loves you.
3: Yes.
12: He wants you to take his job.
3: I thought he was ready to retire. He only made it another 29 years.
13: And he didn't give you a call asking if you wanted...
3: Seacrest.
13: Seriously, that loser?
3: Do you know, there was a guy there. I was on Wheel of Fortune in 1997. Yeah, fine. Finished second. Wasn't my fault that I finished second. I didn't get to spin until I was the third spinner, unfortunately. Anyway, there was a guy that we practiced all day. You practice, you take, you know, quizzes all day on solving. And then for about 30 minutes before the game, everybody gets a chance to go up, spin the wheel, and we play practice round with a different host. And the guy who was the different host was dressed in a suit and everything. And I got to go over and spin in practice the, you know, the bonus game. And while we were standing there waiting for cameras to get right, I said to him, his name is Jamie, I said, you really would love to be the next Pat Sajak, wouldn't you? Because he goes, is my dying wish. I want it so badly. And I always wondered, you know, what happened to him? Because he was clearly in the wings and they went with Seacrest. I'm sure he left. I mean, it was another 29 years.
12: Did they have the same thing, like, with Seacrest now? Like, two backup hosts, just in case?
3: I bet they do, yeah. I'm assuming. I don't know.
13: Well, they probably went with Seacrest because he's a well-known name.
3: Of course.
13: I mean, otherwise, if that didn't matter, that guy might be doing it right now.
3: Well, the thing about game shows, it used to be, you know, in the 70s, 80s, they were just game show hosts. You know?
13: Yeah, you could be known for only being a game show host.
3: Now, if they're doing a show, Michael Strahan hosts it.
12: You have to be a celebrity or known for something else.
3: Too bad, because I think, like, Strahan hosts Pyramid is awful. Mm-hmm. You know, it's terrible.
13: I think that you got some really, like, some real talent out of game show. That's why most game show hosts aren't good. I think, is it Elizabeth Banks that hosts, what is it? The No Whammies game.
3: Oh, Press Your Luck.
13: That one.
3: I haven't seen it.
13: I think she's a great host.
3: Is she?
13: I think she's very natural at it.
3: The original host of that show was named Peter Tamarkin. You never heard of him. Great host. You know, yeah. He was a game show host. That's what he did. I think they came from radio a lot of times. And they were DJs. And they made them game show hosts. Anyway, I was out there. I was in San Diego. We were getting ready to fly home. I was alone. And I was sitting there waiting for my flight, and this couple got into such a knockdown, drag-out fight. And, like, she wound up throwing her bag at him, and F-words screamed left and right. And everybody's just sitting there staring. And he walks off, and he's like, F you, and you go home without me. And walks off. And I thought, I'm not getting on this flight because this is going to crash.
13: Oh,
3: because
13: God.
3: They had that big scene ahead of time, you know. And I thought, what's going to happen now is it's going to crash, and he's going to have survived, but have lasting regrets because he told her to F off right before he left.
13: I, as soon as he left, would have gone up to her and said, what happened?
3: You want to sit next to me?

0: Yeah. Obviously, your seat is empty now. There's a seat next to you that's
1: I'll
0: empty.
1: I'll keep you company.
0: I've never seen anything like that. I mean, they were screaming at each other. In the day, nobody filmed it, of course. We didn't have that. This was 1997. And everybody just stared in disbelief. But I thought, in my naive way, oh, this plane's going to crash.
2: Did he get back on the plane? He didn't. Never came back.
0: He never came back.
2: Okay.
0: Saw him again. No, and I did get on the plane, and it landed safe.
1: You said it was in the 90s?
0: 97.
1: See, because I think it's hard for me to put myself in the frame of mind before 9/11, because I never flew before that.
0: Yeah.
1: I can't imagine what, because I probably would have found it much more amusing then, but after 9/11, it's like that's the airport and the airplanes are the one place in this world that you cannot play.
0: Keep it together.
1: The no-fly list is real.
0: Yeah, keep it together. That's, but of course you see now, because now you have social media, a lot of people melting down in the airport.
1: Surprisingly, but I don't know if it's just a lot of alcohol consumption happens in airports.
0: Well, that's the thing. Flight attendants, I just read this. When you go onto the plane, now they always say, hi, how are you, and that kind of thing. They do that for a reason. They want to see who's drunk and who is, like, a jerk. You know, they can detect. I didn't really know that, but as they greet you at the aircraft door, it's a safety screening measure, according to what I'm reading, that they'll know if you're tipsy. They'll see where you're sitting, and they'll think, like, let me keep an eye on this guy. Mm-hmm. You know, or if you make any kind of wrong move, they'll know, and they'll see it. So it's not just for, like, saying hey. It's not for being polite. It's more for safety check. I always wonder what happened to that couple in San Diego. Did they ever get back?
1: They're probably still together.
0: Or got back together and then broke up. That's been 30 years, or almost. So did they get...
1: Those are always the strongest couples.
0: I'm worried about you. I'm worried about you. I, you know, you just got engaged a few months ago, and the thing I hear most from you is, thank God Nick's not going to be home tonight.
1: He's working tonight. It's going to be great.
0: You know, my wife always says that. My wife's going back to work today. She said to me, I'm sure you'll throw a party because I'll be gone every afternoon. I was like, no, I love it when you're home. She's like, don't even try it.
1: She's just lying.
0: No, I love it. I love it when she's home. I pull into the driveway because we spend a little quality time together. Those afternoons, most of them I'm asleep on the couch, but still. Coming up here on the Two Guys and Chris Show, why are people eating naked in one Florida steakhouse? They were asked to. We'll tell you the story next. Two Guys and Chris Show.
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Here's a check of your latest local and state news. I'm Ryan Kumpf. On Saturday, Merritt County Sheriff's deputies were dispatched to Highway 30 and 3rd Road to investigate a two-vehicle accident. A preliminary investigation concluded that a Jeep was traveling westbound on Highway 30 when a pickup traveling northbound on 3rd Road failed to stop at a stop sign at the Highway 30 and 3rd Road and collided with the westbound Jeep that was occupied by three passengers. The driver of the Jeep was transported to a Grand Island hospital for serious injuries and was later life-flighted to another trauma facility in Omaha. The other passengers in the Jeep were treated for minor injuries and were later released. The driver of the pickup was transported by ambulance to a hospital in Grand Island for treatment of non-life-threatening injuries. Alcohol is suspected by the driver of the pickup and is believed to be a contributing factor in the accident.

0: And yesterday, he said this. Well, backstory. Last year, he lived in an apartment with his roommates. Very nice, very expensive.
1: Of course.
0: I paid for it. You know. I went to the game. Georgia played Tennessee. And had a great time. But when I was at his apartment, it was like a big complex with a pool and a workout center. And I said, how often do you use the pool or the gym? And he said, I didn't know he had a pool or a gym. And I said, yeah, that's what I thought. So I'm paying for that. So the roommates and he agreed to get a less expensive place this year. And they did, by a pretty good amount, you know.
1: Okay.
0: So he called months ago and said, I'm looking at this place. It's furnished. We're all, and by the way, the apartments come furnished now a lot of times. Mm-hmm. Okay. So his last year was furnished. It's way less expensive. It's, you know, a little bit farther from campus, but still can walk it. I get a car. I can have my car at the parking lot. Last year he couldn't. I'm like, do it. Okay. Great. So he's like, okay. So they signed the lease. They got everything done. So now it's move-in time almost. He's 7 days away from going back to the University of Tennessee. And yesterday he walked in, and I could tell something was wrong. I was like, what's going on?

0: going on? What's wrong? And he goes, well, we've done a little checking. Now, we signed the lease a while back and just paid the first month's rent. Okay, that's it's due. It was paid the other day. And he said, it turns out it's not furnished.
1: Oh, my gosh.
0: And I was like, how would you say you made the mistake of thinking it was furnished and it's not furnished? And he goes, well, he had a friend that lived there named Cole. So they were over there all the time. And they said to Cole, was this apartment furnished when you got it? And Cole was like, yeah.
1: I mean, that's a solid explanation.
2: It's all riding on Cole. Yeah. It's Cole's fault.
1: Cole sounds like a scholar.
0: Oh, yeah. Yeah. So I said, well, when you walked through it 6 months ago, did you see that it's furnished? And he goes, bro, we didn't walk through it.
3: They didn't even see it?
0: They bought it sight unseen.
1: I think you might want to reconsider
3: everything.
1: College, everything. Go back in time and reconsider the college thing.
0: So I said, so you said to us, this is a furnished apartment. He's like, well, I've been to the one next door, Cole's place, many times. You know, he'd been, and Cole said it was furnished. And I said, so you didn't call, when you'd made all this, you didn't say it's furnished. So here's how we found out. He's buying new sheets. Well, we're buying new sheets for his bed. So he called yesterday just to make sure and said, what size is the bed? And they said, what bed?
1: Whatever size you're bringing, man.
0: They said the room comfortably fits a double, even a queen. And he's like, what do you mean? And they were like, well, you got to bring the bed. He's like, huh, what? I can only imagine this conversation.
3: Oh, man.
0: And they said, this is an unfurnished apartment. All these apartments are unfurnished. So my son said, I think some are furnished and some are not. And my wife said, no.
3: No, man.
0: No.
1: I think perhaps Cole didn't know what he was talking about.
0: Do you think so?
1: Maybe.
3: I do, too.
2: I think Cole was mid-bong rip when they asked him. Yeah.
0: I'm worried about that. I'm worried that Cole was not in his right mind to say. And then my son texted Cole yesterday, and Cole said, I think maybe the previous occupants just left a bunch of stuff. And so now my son and his roommates are hoping that the current occupants have left a bunch of stuff. But I don't
3: you
0: think
3: can't
0: so.
3: Bank
0: you're not
3: on
0: allowed.
3: That.
0: Well, you're not even allowed. I don't think you're allowed to leave a bunch of stuff behind.
2: They're probably going to clean.
0: Yes,
2: in
0: they
2: between
0: have.
2: Tenants.
0: They have. We own it now. We are renting it now. So I said to him, what are you going to do? You know, you don't have any furniture now. We're 7 days from him going back to Tennessee. And he said that his roommates want to get beach chairs to
1: That's
0: put in
1: the living.
0: That's
1: what I was going to suggest.
0: We have some beach chairs.
1: That's exactly what I was going to suggest. And then if he has a TV, he can stack it up on one of the like the milk crates.
3: Yeah,
0: that's what he said.
2: Or a cinder block or something.
0: That's what
1: and
0: we're
1: you,
0: doing.
1: He can just put a mattress on the floor. You don't need a bed frame
0: that was
1: in
0: his
1: college.
0: Next thing. That was his next thing is I'm going to put a mattress on the floor. And his mother was like, I'm not sure about that. And we have a couple of things. We have a sofa we might be able to, it's in the basement, that we might be able to give him. But then you've got to rent a U-Haul and get it there. I have a table, we could, like a coffee table we could give him. But they were like, well, we're huddling on this, but I'm not sure we want all that stuff. We might just buy a couple of cheap things from IKEA or from Walmart if we need it.
1: I have a very old recliner he could have.
0: Thank you. Thank you. This is distressing to say the least. And I decided in my own head just to wash my hands of it and hope. You know, it's like,
2: that's
0: okay,
2: your problem.
0: You're 21.
2: Yeah.
0: It's on you.
1: I mean, honestly, if he's willing to do the lawn chairs, what's the big deal?
0: I can give him a couple of, I've got some extra beach chairs.
2: And they cool would be so content with that, too.
0: You think?
2: I think so. I don't think they'd really be that upset about it.
0: What a beauty. Well, you bring the ladies back to the place. It's like, there's the beach chair. You got to go beach theme. You got to go Jimmy Buffett beach
2: Where's
0: theme.
2: Where's the bed frame at?
1: They don't have bed frames on the beach.
0: No bed frames on the beach. It's beach living in Knoxville. We're bringing the beach to Knoxville. I can't tell you. And I can read him like a book now. He came walking in. Like, hey, how's your day? Oh, okay. What's the problem? Oh, man. Then it was like, Cole. We're blaming Cole here for doing all this. His friend Cole, who I am agreeing with you, may have been

0: mid-bong rip when he said, yeah, furnished.
1: Furnished. I don't think he knows what furnished means.
0: I don't
1: Cole.
0: Either. Yeah. I don't think Cole knows what furnished means. Now Cole's gone. He's graduated. That's the end of that. It really bothered me yesterday. But then at the end of the day, I thought, you know what? This is not my problem. I'm not carrying a stick of furniture anywhere.
2: You don't have to live there.
0: I'm not doing it. I'm not living. Yeah, let him live there. He's got 9 months there. That's it. You know, that's it. But they're all like, they wanted to buy a mattress. He's like, we'll buy mattresses for $100. And I thought, what is the quality?
2: Unless he's getting it from Facebook Marketplace.
0: Yeah, he talked about that. He's like, we'll go on Facebook Marketplace. We'll get some stuff.
2: And he's going to have stains on it if you get it for $100.
0: Yeah, I told him, $100 mattress, you have no idea. You cannot do that. That would be awful.
2: If he can't handle you paying for streaming services with ads, I don't think he can handle a $100 mattress.
0: He may not be aware of just how soft he is. I don't know. I am.
1: This may test him, though.
0: Yeah,
1: This may test him.
0: This might be the one where he's thrown in.
2: Yes. This could toughen him up a little bit.
0: Perhaps.
2: Hopefully.
0: It was a real wake-up call when we heard that yesterday, I can tell you. So we've rented a furnished apartment with no furniture. And no wonder it's a lot cheaper.
1: Yeah.
0: You got to furnish it. Yeah. Well, it's on him. So if he's willing on the beach chairs or the camp chairs, then I'm fine with it. You know, I guess that's what I'm going to have to be. And so I've just sort of walked away from it. But then as we get closer to moving, am I going to lift a finger to help? Sometimes I do. You know, am I going to be carrying a couch to a U-Haul and helping him drive to Tennessee?
2: I feel like my parents used to do that a lot. They'd say, you know what? They'd say, not my problem. It's on you. And then at the last minute, they'd have a change of heart.
0: I thought of you and your parents because your dad owned a Domino's, correct?
2: Yeah.
0: They have a new product. I want to see if you, it's only in Europe for now. I want to see if you'd be interested in it here. Steve, you're talking about used mattresses. Go ahead.
3: Absolutely. As a guy in the pest control business, I warn you, do not buy a used mattress.
2: Mm-hmm.
3: You will be inheriting some bed bugs from somebody.
0: That's right. Do not buy. Yes, we're not doing that. He can take his mattress from home. You know, we can put that in something and get it to him. You're right. Thank you, Steve. Because you're going to get bed bugs and stains and nastiness. Oh, can you imagine?
2: If I've never had bed bugs, but I have heard to get rid of them, bites, it's awful.
0: You know, I used to hear you weren't allowed to sell a mattress. Like, you couldn't even tear the tags off a mattress. Because that used to be like the old, I don't know if it's an urban legend or what, but they said if you tear the tags off this mattress, it's a federal offense.
2: They're coming after you.
0: They're coming after you. The mattress police are coming after you.
2: I used to think, like, do people come to your house and check every so often?
0: I did, too. Did you grow up with that? My parents used to say, do not tear the tag off that mattress.
2: Well, I'd read the tag, and it would say, do not remove this.
0: No, the mattress police have never been into my house. But he's right. Steve's right. We can't get a used mattress. Here's the product. Domino's. This is only in England right now. Garlic and herb flavored ice cream inspired by the dipping sauce. So it's ice cream now with that, you know, buttery, garlicky taste on the dipping sauce. What do you think? It's exotic.
2: Sounds gross.
0: Yeah, it does. Yeah.
2: But, you know, I have heard people do ice cream with olive oil and salt.
0: Yep. Yes. Apparently, it's doing very well in England. I mean, the people at Domino's are like, this is selling well, and people are liking it. It's made with cream, smoked maple syrup, fennel, garlic.
2: I don't like fennel.
0: Well, but it's an exotic flavor.
1: I'm into this.
0: I am too.
1: This sounds good.
0: That olive oil and salt thing, I think, is probably really good. Have you tried that?
1: Yeah, olive oil and salt, absolutely, yes.
0: See, it's a vanilla ice cream and then olive oil and salt?
1: Yeah.
0: And just that? And it's really
1: good. Interesting. It's not like a normal ice cream sensation, but it tastes great.
0: You know, many years ago, there's some place in Maine, I believe, that was selling lobster ice cream. And we ordered it, had it delivered here. It's delicious. It had chunks of lobster in it.
1: What?
0: Yeah.
2: That sounds terrible, but...
0: It was very, very good. Surprisingly, you know. It was stunning how good it was. There's this is retail as well. A new odor-free shirt says you can wear it for a month without washing it. Interested, BB Shea. I like your shirt today,
1: absolutely.
0: By the way.
1: Oh, thank you. Absolutely, yeah.
0: Yeah.
1: I mean, I hate doing laundry.
0: I know. So would you trust wearing, because they don't wash your jeans very much.
1: No.
0: But my wife makes us. We wash them once every few days. Mm-hmm. 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The odor-free shirt is, there's a clothing brand, Herkleon, Herkleon. 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So So you literally could wear the same shirt every single day for a month if you wanted to.
2: Odor-free to me is just like, is it a mask for, is it still dirty? Like if you're sweating in it, there's still that sweat in there. I feel like it's going to be awful for your skin.
0: You're probably right, because I mean, you do have all that nastiness built up.
2: I would assume this is more about saving the environment. That probably was the goal behind it, to wash your clothes less. Mm. But, I mean, odor-free and clean are not the same thing.
0: Well, you're right. Yeah, that's true. You know, those odor-free, well, you can do that sometimes. Those odor-free shirts, if you got one, like if you didn't wear it every day, which I don't think most people would, you could probably wear it once a week for a year. You know, without washing, according to what they claim, that's 50 wears once a week, at least for 7 or 8 months, and then wind up washing it. I don't know. I don't think it's going to take off. I just don't think people are geared that way to wear the same shirt every day.
1: No, I think they'd start to feel a complex about it.
0: I do too.
1: Or thinking people know that they're wearing the same shirt over and over again.
0: I do too. I think that would be and I think people would notice if you wore the same shirt.
2: It could be beneficial for the unhoused population.
0: I'm always looking out for the unhoused.
2: I know you are. I'm surprised you didn't think of them first.
0: How many times have I said, let's take roadkill to the unhoused?
2: Every day.
0: Every day.
1: Most days.
0: I've said something like that. You're right. Because they have, their clothing is not.
2: Well, and they don't have access to showers as frequently as other people, that might be helpful.
0: What a great point. There's a cleanup now. This is overseas now. News from other countries, just as the Domino's new ice cream is. Apparently, there is... After more than two decades, cleanup has begun at an abandoned fish sauce plant in Newfoundland. 900,000 liters of rotting fish sauce has been at this plant for 20 years, and no one would clean it up. Through some sort of legal maneuver, they weren't told to clean up when they abandoned it. Finally, they've got it all done. Crews are having to mix the waste with peat moss, then haul it off to a special landfill. $2 million to clean up this fish sauce plant. They say it'll be done by October. And one politician, it was like his platform to get elected. I will clean up the fish sauce plant. This is him.
4: The people of St. Mary's can take their town back away from this fish sauce. We couldn't be more proud than to be standing here today and watching this fish sauce leave this community.
0: St. Mary's, Newfoundland, apparently has stunk for 21 years because of this fish sauce plant. I never even heard of something like that. That's very odd.
2: It's got to be bad if you can run your campaign on it.
0: Yeah, he won because of it. The other thing, you know, there's a, I think it's in San Francisco, where they make that sriracha sauce, yeah. You know, produces a terrible odor. Wherever it is in this little California town, and the residents there, we had Lisa Lanier talking about this once, our official attorney. They sued to try to get rid of the sriracha plant because it caused all sorts of issues with the smell. You know, when you pass a, what do they call those farms, you know, where they have like renderings of pork or whatever.
1: Yes,
0: it is.
1: Yes.
0: It stinks so badly.
2: I used to live near, I don't know if it's a slaughterhouse I think they killed animal or they, you know, killed animals and processed there. And if you were in within 5 miles of it, really.
0: Oh, God, it's horrible. You ever pass the trucks that carry chickens when you... Awful. An awful.
1: See, what else is terrible? Mushroom fields.
0: Yes.
1: I have family in Pennsylvania. Terrible. Miles of mushroom fields, and it is the worst stench ever.
0: It really stinks.
1: Terrible.
0: It's really awful. This smell in Newfoundland, how could they wait 21 years to clean
1: that's
0: that?
1: That's worse than Chernobyl.
0: Yes.
1: This terrible stench coming from this plant.
0: Yes. You ever see the Chernobyl show on
1: HBO? No, but I hear it's amazing.
0: Oh, my God. It's like 4 episodes. Incredible. I didn't know. If you got within, like, a mile of that place, you were dead. I mean, that was... Chernobyl, I did not realize how bad that was. It was so... And, you know, when it first happened, they had the nuclear plant accident at Chernobyl. And so, like, all this ash was raining down on the town. And people go out in it like it was snow. They're like, oh, this is neat. Oh, they're all dead within a day. I mean, it was so quick. They had chemical burns all over their body. They had no idea what it was. It was terrible.
1: I read where, I think it was Jimmy Carter was part of the original team that went in to try to clean it.
0: Really?
1: Like, he was in a hazmat suit in the Chernobyl generators. He was one of the first people in there, yeah.
0: Are you serious? Uh-huh. Well, you had to be. In the documentary, or it wasn't even a documentary, it was a show... 4 episodes, maybe, on HBO Max. Very good. And they were, I know in the early, it had melted down, and they were flying to it, the officials. And one guy said, well, they want you to fly over the top of it, because smoke was still coming out. They were like, fly over the top of it to get a good look. And another guy said, if you fly over that,

0: That is a big thing. I mean, obviously it was huge, but that documentary or that show, I would highly recommend. One more note here on retail or on items. MySpace is apparently coming back. Have you heard this?
1: Were
0: you
1: I ever, have heard of this.
0: Are you a MySpace person?
1: I was big into MySpace.
0: Really?
1: Yeah, that was my time.
0: Isn't it great? I think that's one of the few things that got there first. MySpace.
1: Yeah.
0: Huge. Was everywhere 20 years ago. And then as soon as Facebook came along, I was like,
1: and
0: what is it?
1: The funny thing about it was MySpace was a lot more interactive.
2: That's all I hear.
1: You could do a lot more customizing on your profile. You could put music, pictures, yeah, and stuff like that. And I don't know, Facebook is just a little too uniform. MySpace, your MySpace page is whatever you wanted it to be.
0: Why did it not make it?
1: I don't know.
0: I don't either.
1: I really do not know because, honestly, at this point, MySpace was so much better than Facebook. I do not know.
0: There was a time for a few years, out of your memory, Red Rachel, that MySpace, you would say, you know, check out my MySpace. And people would put their music up there and all that kind of stuff. And it was thought to be, oh my God, this is unbelievable. And as soon as Facebook came along, it was gone.
1: Yeah.
0: I mean, within 6 months, it was like, what is that? It just died.
1: And it taught us how to code, too.
0: Yeah.
1: Like, it was such a great platform. I don't know why Facebook killed it, though.
0: They have tried to relaunch a couple of times and failed. Now, the owners of MySpace say they're trying another relaunch. They're redesigning it. They're trying to capture the cultural relevance that they had when it first came out. It launched the career. Like, Adele was on MySpace. It mm-hmm. launched. They say it launched her career. I don't know what they'll do differently to try and make it. I never know why those things work or don't work. It's like Facebook is huge, of course, but then Instagram came along and I hear, well, Instagram's better. You
2: well,
0: know?
2: I think one thing that happens now is that so I had Instagram first. Facebook already existed. I got them around the same time.
0: Yeah.
2: But even when I got Facebook, it was already known for being for old people.
0: Yes. Right.
2: And Instagram was for your friends
0: for the new
2: and
0: thing,
2: Facebook was for your family.
0: Yeah.
2: And then there was like Vine that came along, that's gone now.
0: Right,
2: and that was
0: one
2: for the young, that was for the younger people.
0: Kept hearing about that.
2: But the TikTok took over. I mean, TikTok is Vine 2.0.
0: Yeah.
2: And now it's getting to be where Instagram is starting to be for the old people.
0: I know.
2: And TikTok is for the young people. And it's like, as soon as old people find out about it, the young people are like, I'm out.
0: That's right. That's it. Will there be another one that comes along?
2: They'll keep making them forever.
0: But it doesn't seem like TikTok just has it.
1: Well, I think what happened was the instant gratification became quicker and quicker. Mm-hmm.
0: Because of TikTok.
1: And that's probably why TikTok is so, you know, people love it so much.
0: So
1: what MySpace, there was, I don't know, it just didn't have that same exact feel like TikTok does.
0: Is
1: it's not
0: right?
1: for the ADHD generation.
0: Okay, well, that's, they've capitalized
2: on TikTok. And another thing, too, and we've talked about this, that with streaming, people can watch whatever they want, whenever they want. You don't have to wait for things.
0: Right.
2: And I think that, like, the algorithms have changed where, you know, Facebook, you'll see a bunch of stuff you don't care about.
0: Yeah.
2: Same thing on Instagram. TikTok will pretty much only show you things that you're interested in.
0: Really?
2: That's how it's so captivating.
0: They've
2: because
0: got it down to the science.
2: If you spend a certain amount of time watching something, it'll prioritize that. If you if you hit the like button, it'll show you more of that. And if you comment, it'll show you even more of that.
0: You know, I'm embarrassed. My TikTok, all I ever get on there are women in bikinis.
2: You spend a lot of time watching it.
0: I mean, every time I open TikTok, which is not that much, there's some gorgeous woman with her butt right in my face. I'm just like, my God. And
2: nice.
0: I scroll to the next, and there's another one with her boobs out. You know, it's just all the time.
2: You can find out so much about a person by just spending 10 minutes on their For You page on TikTok.
0: I'll tell you, that's all it is. That and old Andy Griffith scenes.
1: Yeah.
0: I get that a lot. And Johnny Carson.
2: Yeah.
0: These are the things I get. But you don't think that one's ever going to get like it's for old people? The other
2: it
0: one,
2: will, yeah.
0: Well, I asked my daughter the other day. She met a guy while she was at the beach with her friend. And I said, did you Snapchat him? I don't want to do that anymore.
2: Yeah, nobody's doing that anymore. That one's fallen out of favor.
0: Gone.
2: They've ruined it.
0: I said, see how up to date I am. I said, did you Snapchat him? She's like, please don't ever say that. Whatever you do. Coming up, speaking of teens, the teenage hero, the lifeguard, who rescued the 10-year-old. The 10-year-old and his dad are both speaking out about that amazing rescue off the coast of California. Two Guys Named Chris Show.
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15: I can't tell you how many people have reached out about my son's issue with his furniture and his non-furnished apartment. If you missed this a segment ago, he rented an apartment in Tennessee 6 months ago and said, this is great, it's going to save you money, which it has, it's furnished. Yesterday, he called about the bed and they said, what bed? It's not furnished. His friend Cole, who lives in the complex, told him it was furnished. It is not. So many people have offered this bed, this sofa, that. You don't have to do all that. But thank you. That's really nice of everyone to do. Now, Eddie says, this is interesting. Isn't it time for your son to claim his inheritance and rock that waterbed you had? When I was a teenager, I had a waterbed.
9: There you go.
15: And let me tell you, the ladies never saw it. Ship it dry, let him fill it up with a garden hose.
9: Okay.
15: And then you've got... I did have a waterbed. I begged my parents for it when I was about 16, 15, and used it 5 years. And it wasn't as good as I'd hoped. The waterbed did not... I don't know. I thought it was going to be so fantastic, but mostly it was not as comfortable as a regular bed to me.
9: That's when I hear about them and see them, I'm like, that must have been like sleeping on the ocean. You know?
15: Well, yeah. You know, my sister had one. Now, my sister had one in the 70s. She's older than me. And hers, I thought it was so cool. But she said it wasn't that comfortable because it had no life support. It was just water, you know?
9: Yeah.
15: Now, by the time I got one 12 years later, it was more support. The technology had advanced so you could... It was like more of a regular mattress. And it was heated. Hers was not heated.
9: Okay.
15: You know? And so that was good. But for the most part, it just wasn't all that comfortable. You know, it was sloshy, and I didn't love it like I thought I would, unfortunately. But I don't know that I have it anymore. I think my father threw it out long ago, unfortunately.
16: How much did a waterbed run back when you got yours?
15: What a great question. My parents bought it for me. I'm going to say $1,500.
9: Wow.
15: It was a pretty big expense.
16: Yeah.
15: I mean, it's the whole thing. You had a whole bed frame around it. It had a wooden, like, little case at the top, the headboard, you know, would store things. And it did have, you know, and there was a place called Carolina Waterbed and Waterbed Warehouse, and all they sold was waterbeds. That's how big of a thing they were.
16: Did you have to replace the water ever, or was it a one-time go?
15: It was a one-time go. And it never leaked. As far as I remember, it was a one-time go. But, like, when you pull back, you know, it was basically in a box, and you could pull back one corner of it and kind of lift it up. And when you did... Crumbs, pubic hair, boogers, just as all the sleep stuff, you know, just as nasty as you can imagine. And you know the types of things that teenagers do.
16: Mm-hmm.
9: What?
16: Well, you said it earlier, Rachel.
9: I did say it earlier,
15: and that I'm trying to block that out. The things, if you took one of those, like, black lights to that waterbed, the underside of that waterbed, they'd probably throw me in jail. The blood, the semen, the pubic hair. It was like the worst crime scene. It was like Dateline come to life on that waterbed. And I was by myself. It was all me. It's all my DNA on that waterbed, I can tell you. I hear they're coming back a little bit.
16: Waterbed. Are they?
9: I've heard it's possible.
15: A little bit.
9: And they'll probably be better than ever, too, with newer technology.
15: Well, if MySpace is back, then maybe waterbeds can come back.
9: Why not?
15: And the technology I thought in the late 80s was fantastic. I mean, it was different than the 70s. So now, maybe you're exactly right. Waterbeds, though, were, I think, they got the stigma of it's like you're, you know, this hip ladies' man or whatever you bring it, like a mirror on the ceiling kind of guy, you know, that kind of thing. Speaking of teenagers, this teen made the news last week as a hero, 16 years old, and saved a 10-year-old who was in the water. The lifeguard's name is Ryder Williams. He's a rookie lifeguard. He's only been on duty since the beginning of the summer in California, Santa Cruz. 10-year-old was in the water. A rip current and enormous waves were crashing down on him and taking him out to sea. The 16-year-old came out there, put his arms around him, and stood with him in the water for a long time until other rescuers could come. I mean, the waves just kept crashing down. He's only 16. He's only 6 years older than the 10-year-old. Now they've actually talked to the 10-year-old. They had him on the news yesterday, him and his father, and were asking what his thoughts were as he was going through it.
17: Before the lifeguard came, I thought I was going to, like, die.
18: Oh, Nathaniel.
15: Oh, the poor reporter. Nathaniel, you thought you were going to die. Yes, his name is Nathaniel. And he said, I thought I was done for until the 16-year-old got there.
18: Have you ever seen waves that big?
17: Only on, like, the internet.
18: Yeah.
15: Yes. That's the thing about 10-year-olds. They only give you a quick answer.
16: They don't know. They're not media trained.
15: It's a five-word answer.
9: So I appreciate it. He's concise.
15: Yeah, yeah. Got it done. And then the reporter's like, got to ask another question now. Well, they brought in the dad and said, what would you like to say to this lifeguard? They did get to meet later, pictures of him and everything. The lifeguard is an absolute hero.
19: You know, first, I wanted to express my gratitude to him for saving Nathaniel's life. I mean, absent Ryder, Nathaniel wouldn't be sitting here next to me today. He was a second or two away from dying. We talked about how Ryder was holding on to him. And, you know, Ryder knew that if he lets go, Nathaniel's going to drown.
15: The lifeguard, Ryder Williams, who's 16, said, I'm not a hero. I'm just doing my job. And there were other saves that day as well. They just didn't get caught on video. I don't deserve all this attention. What a kid.
16: One time, I would just like for somebody to just be like, yeah, I'm the man. That was me.
9: That was awesome.
16: Ain't nobody doing what I'm doing. I'm the best lifeguard in the city. Give me my praise. Give me my flowers. I want a key to the city. I want free burritos for the rest of my life.
15: Yeah, I could see it. I mean, that, you're right. He could have said that. He could have said all that. I haven't even seen him speak. You know, I just heard.
16: Yeah, where's his interview?
15: Yeah, yeah.
9: You know, I was going to say, another thing, too. If you were to say all that, you think the news would just cut it out and edit it to make you sound like a better person so it's a sweeter story?
15: Maybe he did say that, and they're like, Ryder took me credit.
16: That's why we didn't hear it.
15: No, we didn't hear from Ryder.
9: And it wasn't recorded, so you can't prove anything.
15: Yeah, right, yeah. Maybe he said, I am the
16: man. Good.
15: I am swinging.
16: Crotch point. Yeah.
15: Crotch point. It's like they, now, it reminded me, the kid of the dad being interviewed. Years ago in Australia, there was a teenager on a hike with his father, and they apparently came across a nest of angry bees. This is Australia. And the kid was stung, you know, 80 times, 100 times. They had to drag him out of there, and he was okay, but he was stung all over the place. This is how it is in Australia. They interviewed them on the news in Australia, their version of the Today Show. And said, man, it must have been tough watching your son get stung like that.
20: Gary, for you to watch it must have been awful.
21: Yeah, it was a bit disturbing, but better him than me.
15: Totally.
9: Finally, somebody being honest.
16: Yeah, thank you.
15: There's honesty
16: thank
15: in me.
16: Thank you.
15: Yeah, better him than me. Yeah, but he's only 15. Yeah, whatever.
16: Who cares?
9: He can handle it.
15: He's young, he's tough, you know?
21: You never like seeing your kids get hurt, but, you know, you can't wrap them up in cotton wool.
15: So. You're not wrapping them in cotton. So he got stung 110 times, whatever. Let's go. And the folks on the news were like, well, spoken like a true Australian.
20: Gary.
21: No, he's all right. He's a tough kid.
20: Said like a true Queensland dad, I reckon.
15: That's right. He's all right. That's right. Better him than me.
9: Good thing he wasn't allergic.
15: That's right. Biggie's out. Better him than me. He's got fluid buildup all over his body today, if you're just tuning in. Better him than me.
9: Amen.
15: What are you going to do? That's just it. Another hero here. Another student pilot has had to land a plane. This is one of those small planes. And the instructor was in the plane with the student. This is in Pensacola, Florida. Forced to land the aircraft on Interstate 10. And the student was at the controls when they did it. We have the radio call back and forth here between the student and air traffic control.
22: We're completely propped, stop moving. We're probably going down on I-10.
23: Roger. It's at your discretion, safest possible spot. We'll get the vehicles out for you.
22: No, we are not making the airport. We're going down on I-10.
15: And they did, and they were both okay. And they went down on the interstate. Can you imagine looking down and seeing traffic, and you've got to find a decent... Talk about lane merger. I have a trouble with that. You know?
9: Yes.
15: They're landing the plane. Here's a trucker who's a witness to it and said it was frightening.
0: If I wouldn't have seen that shadow over my truck, as you see in the video, it was a close call from the truck and what I signed, but he landed. He was a good pilot. He was a good instructor. It was a miracle that he landed that thing with no problem.
15: He was a female. Sexist, once again, as usual, we assume. Yeah, he's a good pilot. It's a she.
9: Sounds just like you.
15: What? I know. That's exactly what I was saying. Oh, yeah, he was great. It was a female that landed it. But very impressive that the that they were able to do that. I can't even imagine. I would never, who would ever do, you know, try to land a plane on an interstate, my goodness.
9: I mean, I guess if you go into being a pilot, you know, mm-hmm. you know what kind of stress you can handle.
15: Yeah, I guess. And that's maybe nothing as bad as that will ever happen to the young lady who's now going to get her pilot's license.
9: She definitely learned some skills that day.
15: Yeah. Note, too, on health, Chipotle has had to pull jalapenos from several locations. Salmonella investigation now. This is not the diarrhea, the cyclospora. Did you say your friend had the cyclospora?
16: Yeah, a guy I play golf with. He had it for like 2 weeks.
15: Better him than me. I mean, what are you going to do?
16: Because I thought I had it.
15: That's right.
16: Yeah, and I told him, I was like, I think I had it for like a day and a half. And he said, nah, you didn't have it.
15: You know, because you said they pulled a bunch of eggs in some states, but it was not here. It was not in North Carolina. It was like southwestern states and salmonella. Now, some folks who have eaten jalapenos from Chipotle have had diarrhea, but this is not the cyclospora. And so they have pulled them off the menu in Minnesota. 110 people in Minnesota were sickened between, I believe it was June 15th and July 30th. So now they're taking them off a lot of the different Chipotle menus. And they think it was the jalapeno pepper. My goodness. Mm. And all of them said, yes, we'd eaten a Chipotle and jalapeno. So what'd your friend say, that he was down for
16: said like 2 weeks nonstop, couldn't go to work.
15: Couldn't even go to work.
16: Could not go to work. Had to work from home. Mm-hmm. And, like, there were some days where he would go to the bathroom 14 or 15 times.
15: It's like a colonoscopy every day.
16: He said it was the worst thing he's ever been through.
15: Ooh, they say it's terrible. I mean, and I've heard that from other people. It's 2 weeks.
9: And I think 2 weeks is the minimum. I think there's some people that are having it for, like, north of a month.
15: Oh, there's nothing you can do about it either.
16: No, there's nothing. He did say, I cannot remember, he said he was prescribed something that helped him tremendously. I can't remember the name of it.
15: Oh, really? Yes. But it was a prescription.
16: It was a prescription from a doctor friend of his.
15: So it wouldn't be, like, something that would stop. Is it Imodium?
16: No, it was a specific name never heard of.
15: What is the over-the-counter? Is it Imodium that usually?
16: I don't think there is anything over-the-counter.
15: I thought there was. I thought if you had diarrhea, like Pepto-Bismol?
9: It depends on like the cause of your diarrhea, because a lot of times if somebody gets something bacterial or a virus and they've had diarrhea for several days, it's difficult to get your digestive system back on track. So they have anti-diarrhea medication.
15: Yeah, I thought so.
9: But that causes constipation.
15: That's
9: if you
15: true.
9: If you you know That's use true. It too liberally. But the most important thing is just staying hydrated, so that you have to be able to take something that can help you keep some water in your body. It's 2 weeks.
15: They say that's the thing, because a lot of people have said, somewhat jokingly, I'd love to lose a few pounds of this cyclospora. Don't think I haven't thought of it. But it's mostly it's getting rid of water. You know, you're so dehydrated because you have this. Justin, you wanted to comment on this. Go ahead.
1: Hey, guys. Yeah, so Imodium and Imodium AG is for anti-diarrheal. Mm-hmm. But there was a problem. Like, a lot of people were taking so much of it. I can't remember obviously the side effects are constipation, right? But I think they were maybe hallucinating, something along those lines, almost like robo-tripping, like drinking a bunch of Robitussin, but Imodium did the same thing.
15: Wow. A whole bunch of it. Really? So people who get the cyclospora are drinking Imodium and getting visions, getting hallucinations. Wow.
9: And I think, I mean, you're also, with this, you have to get it out. You have to get the parasite out of you. So I think when you're in a situation like that, you shouldn't. I don't know. I'm not a doctor. I don't know any. But I don't think you're supposed to take something to stop it right away.
15: Justin, have you given up all lettuce?
1: For now, yes. Unfortunately, Taco Tuesday will not be happening.
15: I agree. I'm totally with you. Thank you, Justin. Appreciate it. Listen, we were at the beach. I was ready to get a grilled chicken salad. My wife said, get fried fish. And I did. Because it's like, what are you going to do, you know? Brutal. Man. I hate that for your friend.
2: Is he losing weight?
16: Oh, he lost a ton.
15: Have you considered?
16: I've thought about getting it.
15: Yeah. Going to Taco Bell to load me up.
16: Yeah, let's get all lunch.
15: Coming up here on the Two Guys and Chris Show. Don't panic, but a piece of space.

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1: Apparently, part of a SpaceX rocket booster will hit the moon early this morning, kicking up a massive dust cloud on the moon. May have already. This was as of our airtime. It was supposed to hit any minute. And yesterday it was explained by someone in the, a SpaceX director, Juliana Scheinman, explained what was going on.
2: What has happened is essentially a mixture of solar activity and gravity forces have put it on a path towards the moon.
1: It will hit. There will be a massive dust ball, but nothing else will go wrong, apparently. That's all there is to it. I just read Project Hail Mary, and when you hear something like this, it's like, wait a minute.
3: Terrifying. It's going to push the moon out of orbit.
1: Yeah, and if it does, what happens to our tides? What
4: screwed.
1: Happens? It was interesting about Project Hail Mary. I've only still seen about three quarters of the movie, but I've read the book. And in that book, what happens is, and it's a space thing, but it seems so plausible, doesn't it? You read it, you know.
4: Yeah.
1: And you saw the movie. It's like the sun starts to dim because a little line of energy goes away from the sun, and there's a reason for it, you know. And so what they do is like, well, the Earth is going to cool by a few degrees over the next 30 years. And everybody's like, oh, isn't that good? Like, no, that will, of course, usher in an ice age and half the population of the Earth will die. So it makes me think, is it really that fragile? I mean, if the sun starts to dim just a tiny bit, is it that fragile?
4: I think people misunderstand or underestimate how perfect Earth is compared to the rest of the planets in the solar system.
1: I agree.
4: It's just right.
1: Yes.
4: And anything that messes with that can throw it off completely.
1: And I think he's probably right. I mean, I know the guy probably did the research that if the sun dimmed just, you know, it's like 1%, then we're in trouble. You know, it's going to be so cold that we can't survive. Our crops can't survive.
4: Because the planets that are too close, the planets that are further away, it's right where it needs to be.
1: I mean,
4: it's amazing.
1: Exactly. It is amazing. And the one thing that was interesting to me was in the book, and I don't think they've addressed this in the movie. They may leave it out of the movie, but in the book, they said, well, we've got to, in the meantime, because it takes like 25 years for them to get to where they're trying to, you know, they got to send a spaceship out and try and fix the sun by going to this one area, which is like a 13-year trip away. And the astronauts who go are like, this is a suicide mission. We're not coming back. We know it.
3: Yeah, you
1: know?
3: You're not going to come back.
1: It's like that movie that I haven't seen with Bruce Willis.
4: Armageddon.
1: Yep. Yeah. They know they ain't coming back. Which, another thing is, be damned if I'm raising my hand.
4: That's what I'm saying. You know, no, y'all that? Got that. Y'all can be heroes.
1: Who's doing this?
3: But in Project Hail Mary, he didn't want to go.
1: I know. That's true. He didn't. They made him go. They shot him full of stuff.
3: They drugged him,
1: They drugged him and you're going.
3: How dare they do that to Ryan Gosling?
1: Dog, I am not going, you know. Send Biggie. Better him than me. Yeah. Drug him up. Let him go. Anyway. Yeah, Ryan Gosling. How are they going to do that to Ryan Gosling? But they did. Anyhow, my thought was, or in the book, they have to warm the Earth in preparation for the Earth to cool. So they go off the coast of Antarctica and blow up like nuclear devices to cause the ice caps to melt, to cause the oceans to rise, hoping for more greenhouse gases. And they're like, well, we can make greenhouse gases make global warming worse. Because we know we've got some cooling coming along the way. It is. I wonder if they could really do something like that. You know, to make it warmer temporarily, knowing there's a cooling coming because the sun is dimming. What a weird even thought. You know?
3: I don't know who the author is, but I mean.
1: It's impressive.
3: I haven't read it, but I have heard it's incredible. And he probably did a lot of research to.
1: I'm sure he did. That was, the quest was make it warmer. So they blew up parts of Antarctica to make it warmer, to make the oceans rise. What a weird, you never even think of that.
4: No.
1: You know? By the way, I read this great moon trivia. Now, some people don't believe we've gone to the moon. A good friend of mine is getting ready to put together a 7-point. Presentation on it's a PowerPoint presentation.
3: We keep hearing about this. When is the presentation happening?
1: I'm feeling September. We're going to be together in September for a beach trip.
3: Okay.
1: And I believe he will bring his PowerPoint presentation at that time.
3: Okay.
1: He does not believe we've gone to the moon. There are, if you believe it, 96 bags of feces, urine, and vomit on the moon left by astronauts from the Apollo missions. And it's there. So if that thing crashed into it today, maybe that's destroyed.
3: Is this the first time?

0: we're hearing about this?
1: I guess that's been in the news for a long time, that if you go there, if you were to be on the moon, they left them there to reduce the weight of the shuttles so they could bring back moon rocks.
0: Okay.
1: The weight had to be exactly the same, so they got rid of the waste, added the rocks.
0: Do you think in the PowerPoint that you're going to see that he's going to bring up this whole thing hitting the moon, so whenever we do go to the moon, he's like, see, those bags weren't there because we didn't go to the moon, but then they faked that whole thing.
1: It's possible. Yeah, I think he probably will. I do. Andy, you're talking about Project Hail Mary. Go ahead.
2: Hey, guys. Good morning. Big fan. Hey, I just want to say that I was actually watching a thing with Neil deGrasse Tyson, and all them, they were interviewing the guy who did the Project Hail Mary. He's famous for doing other kind of space stuff, too. Apparently, he's a real brainy kind of guy. He does all his homework and stuff, and he was actually fact-checked by some of the leading minds in space, you know, space stuff.
1: Yeah.
2: And they say that he's actually pretty factual on the stuff he says. Now, some stuff is embellished, but just, you know, for movie sake.
1: Yeah.
2: But for the most part, they went back and fact-checked him, and he's pretty much on the nose on it.
1: It seemed really plausible.
0: Yeah.
1: The way
0: it's
1: he did
0: believable.
1: It. That makes sense. Thank you, Andy. Appreciate that. His name is Andy Weir.
0: Okay.
1: W-E-I-R.
0: And to also be that creative, like, he's not just a person that's smart and does his research. That was a very creative concept.
1: It was. And he also did The Martian, which I didn't realize.
3: Another great one.
1: I think The Martian is a little bit better.
3: I agree.
1: But it's close.
3: I agree.
1: Project Hail Mary is really, really good. Did you see The Martian?
0: I didn't. Is Ryan Gosling in it?
1: Matt Damon.
0: Eh.
1: Oh, he's pretty ready to see The Odyssey. Come on now.
0: He's
1: ripped.
0: He's no Ryan Gosling. Sorry.
3: He may be a better actor, though.
0: Well, yeah, but we're not talking about the acting here.
3: Oh, yeah. I mean, Ryan Gosling's hotter. Don't get me wrong.
1: You think Damon's better?
3: Yeah.
1: Really?
3: Yeah.
1: He is a great actor.
3: Yeah.
1: Has he ever won the Academy Award for acting?
3: No.
1: I bet he does eventually.
3: It's not going to be for The Odyssey.
1: No, because you said he was outshined by somebody else.
3: Yeah, Robert Pattinson.
1: What did I read about The Odyssey? It's later on the grid. But they're showing them in these theaters. What is it called? 4DX?
3: Yes.
1: Where they're, like, if you're watching The Odyssey, like, your seat will shake when they shake on the screen. And fog and rain and wind will come at you and all that kind of stuff. You're interested in that?
3: Absolutely.
1: I don't know. I think that might take away from the movie-going experience.
3: Maybe, but it's a unique experience.
1: Yeah.
0: What happens if you just got rained on and then you have to go to the bathroom?
1: Well, yeah, then you get literally wet if in those theaters, they will have rain spraying at you and all that kind of stuff. Isn't that crazy? And they're only, I believe, like 60 of these theaters in the United States, but they're showing The Odyssey in there. It's later on the grid. I don't have my facts in front of me. I apologize. I do not have it in front of me. Ryan Gosling. Unbelievably hard.
0: I'm glad we found somebody we could agree on, because you guys are always disagreeing with me.
1: Well, because you don't like Nick Jonas. Guy's got abs for days. Sorry. Fact. Coming up here on the Two Guys Named Chris Show. Man tired of kids riding their bikes on his lawn takes action. Now he's in jail. I'm for him. I'm sorry. That's next. Two Guys Named Chris Show.
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Here's a check of your latest local and state news. I'm Ryan Kumpf. On Saturday, Merritt County Sheriff's deputies were dispatched to Highway 30 and 3rd Road to investigate a two-vehicle accident. A preliminary investigation concluded that a Jeep was traveling westbound on Highway 30 when a pickup traveling northbound on 3rd Road failed to stop at a stop sign at the Highway 30 and 3rd Road and collided with the westbound Jeep that was occupied by three passengers. The driver of the Jeep was transported to a Grand Island hospital for serious injuries and was later life-flighted to another trauma facility in Omaha. The other passengers in the Jeep were treated for minor injuries and were later released. The driver of the pickup was transported by ambulance to a hospital in Grand Island for treatment of non-life-threatening injuries. Alcohol is suspected by the driver of the pickup and is believed to be a contributing factor in the accident.

0: story of the people watching the movie in 4DX. That's the Odyssey movie that's still doing well at the box office. That's Matt Damon.
1: Oh, yeah.
0: You saw it at regular.
1: It was an enhanced viewing, yeah. not IMAX.
0: Well, this is in 4DX, which only Regal and AMC have these theaters anywhere in the country. There's only like 55 theaters in the country that do this. But if you go see The Odyssey, and people are making pilgrimages to do it, they're driving to do it, the seat shakes when there's action. If you're on the ocean, it sways back and forth. Fog, rain, it gets cold in the theater if the movie is cold. They watched The Odyssey, the folks that put this together, 19 times to get it right. That's about a three-hour movie.
2: Wow.
0: They watched it 19 times to put in the right, just right effects for it. It costs $30 for a ticket to see this, which you think is a good deal.
1: I think that's a great deal.
0: I wouldn't pay $30 for a movie ticket. I'd rather just see it regular.
1: Yeah, but this isn't. It's a different experience.
2: I mean, how much more is that than a regular movie
0: yeah,
2: ticket?
0: Yeah, really. How much is a regular
1: movie? $10 maybe?
0: Yeah, because a regular movie ticket is so. Well, you know me on movies.
1: Yeah.
0: That's my hot button, man. That's gone up so much. And people just accept. You know, it's like. I think this is right. Once the movie any price of anything goes up, eventually we just get used to it. It's like, okay, that's what we pay for it. You know, it doesn't go back down.
1: And the thing about it is, the theater is back.
0: Yes!
1: More people are going now than we've gone in the last 10 years.
0: Well, is it more people are going or just more money is being made? I mean, these prices are huge.
1: I wonder that myself, too.
0: Mm-hmm.
1: I mean, you know, Spider-Man just had the greatest opening yes. weekend of all time.
0: Yes.
1: Would it have been different if it was 2004?
0: Yeah, I don't know if it would have made as much money. More people might have gone to see. Does money keep people from the theaters?
1: I don't think so.
0: I don't either.
1: No, clearly not.
2: I think there was a string of just bad movies.
0: Yeah.
2: I mean, I think that this year we've had, like B.B. Shea said yesterday, we've had like four great movies, you know, a little over halfway through the year come out. And I think people, like, once you go maybe two or three times in the year, you're like, oh, I enjoyed doing this again.
0: It's a great experience.
2: But I think there was a string of a couple of years where the movies were awful.
0: Well, that combined with the fact that it's so easy to get it at home. You know, you can get it very quickly just by sitting in your sofa and clicking on your remote control.
2: And they don't hold out anymore. As soon as it's done in theaters, it's streaming. And I'm like, you should make people wait a little bit longer.
0: Well, you know, Project Hail Mary, I just read the book. It's right there. It's on Prime. I don't have to pay for it. You know, I have Amazon Prime, and there it is. Here's a piece of movie trivia for you. You'll like this. In the old days, before, and these are old silent movies. I just read this. You know, they're 2 hours long, and the build-up for the movie, it was a lot of love story, and it was kind of boring for an hour and 40 minutes. And usually there was a fantastic chase scene at the end. So the term cut to the chase comes from silent movies. It's like get through the boring details.
1: Yeah.
0: Get through the boring details and cut to the chase. It's like Biggie when he tells a story about his cat. Cut to the chase.
2: He got her back in the house.
1: Or just don't tell it.
0: Right. I cannot tell you how many days I've come in here and heard Biggie say to Rachel as I walk in the room, and then she used her litter box. Wow. Wow.
2: Well, I wasn't sure if she would, but
0: man, I'll tell you, cats, you got to feed them. Yeah.
2: And it's funny because I told him before he got the cat, I said, you don't have to train a cat with a litter box. You put them in the litter box once and you never have an issue.
0: Yeah, well, he's told that story 10 times.
2: I know. Mm-hmm.
0: Cut to the chase. There is no chase. There's no chase scene in a Biggie cat story. Let me tell you that. You can't cut to the chase when there is no chase. Now, 48 hours. I'm lashing out at Biggie. He's not here today.
1: Yeah.
0: A couple of days ago, I asked him about his WWE event, SummerSlam, over the weekend. He said, yeah, I had some people over for SummerSlam. I noticed you didn't make the cut this time.
1: I was out of town.
0: Ah.
1: I did get the invite, but I was out of town.
0: Okay. Well, last time they had a WWE event, that was WrestleMania. Mm-hmm. Biggie invited people over a few months ago, ate pizza, and then had fluid buildup and missed like the Tuesday, Wednesday of that week. So he yesterday or the day before said, yeah, I watched SummerSlam. So did you have anybody over? Yes. Did you eat pizza? Yes. Uh-oh, I'm worried about fluid buildup. Biggie said, don't worry about it. He's out today. I'm sorry, I'm lashing. That's why I'm telling bad stories.
2: And I know you're upset.
0: I am.
2: But does any of it feel better because you were right?
0: Yeah.
2: Okay.
1: That's a big part of it.
0: He won't admit that I was right, though. He'll say, yeah, I don't know what you want me to do. You know, I'm taking my pills. Like, well, don't eat pizza. I think pizza's full of sodium. And I think within 48 to 72 hours, that catches up with you and you build up fluid. When I eat pizza, I like Mario's pizza. We get cheese or pepperoni. That's all it is. Mm-hmm. It's that New York style pizza.
1: Yeah.
0: I eat three slices. The next morning, I wake up, I'm craving water. I mean, it is so salty. Do you agree here about Domino's, you know?
2: Yeah, there's a couple different things. Like pizza or Japanese food, like hibachi. There's a couple of things that when I eat it, I actively chug water the whole time because I want to flush it all out.
0: Right. So when Biggie was talking about the WWE event, I said, you didn't eat pizza, did you? And he's like, oh, yeah, I had a couple of slices. No big deal. And I was right. And a fluid buildup. I saw that coming, and it does feel good.
2: That's a good feeling. I know you're upset, but I think you should just focus on the being right thing to feel better.
0: I'll have to. That's what's getting me through, because when he texted this morning at 3:15, 3:30 in the morning, and I'm sitting here with the janitor, I'm screaming at the janitor. And the janitor's like, man, I didn't do anything to you. I said, pick up that trash. Take that trash.
2: Because if Biggie didn't miss any days, what if at one point he was like, see, told you that pizza wasn't a problem.
0: Exactly, exactly. He'll never admit it was. He'll never say. His mother and I are on the team of stop eating pizza. It's full of sodium. Now, twice now, two wrestling events, he's had pizza. This time he said, I didn't order as much pizza. All right. But I don't think he needs a slice. I really don't. I don't think Biggie, if he has one slice of pizza, I think he has a fluid issue, is my opinion. But I'm not a doctor.
2: Yeah, I mean, it's not like even a judgmental thing. He has issues with his heart. It's just the truth.
0: But I am judgmental, and I do. I will lord this over him for some time now. You know this. Lisa Lanier will join us in 48 hours. She's our official attorney of this program. I'm on this guy's side, but I know she's going to say he's in the wrong. He's 39 years old from Minnesota. Apparently, some kids were riding through his lawn on their bicycles as a shortcut across the neighborhood. So he's told them a few times, stop riding through my lawn. It's messing up his lawn, as you can imagine. So they ignored him. The kids are teenagers. I like seeing them on their bikes. I think that's a good thing, you know. He made a homemade spike strip from plastic and 40 hidden screws, and it flattened their tires. Neighborhood kids then reported him to the police, and they now have got him in jail, and he could face 180 days in jail or a $1,000 fine because you can't booby trap your yard like that. I'm with him. I'm with him. You're not supposed to do that, though.
2: I'm going to start a GoFundMe for
0: you're
2: this
0: not allowed.
2: Man.
0: I know, you're not
1: She's
0: going
1: to bail him out.
0: Yeah, you're not allowed.
1: If this had happened to me when I was a kid, I would have gone home and my dad would have said, that's what you get for riding in his yard.
0: Mine too.
2: That's so ridiculous to me that the parents would even go forward, and they should have said, well, did he tell you to stop riding in his lawn?
0: Yeah, right. And he did.
2: You know what too? These kids these days on their e-bikes.
0: Mm-hmm.
2: I had a kid in my neighborhood. Like I had the right of way. I was going straight. He's coming out of a side road.
0: Mm-hmm.
2: And he just doesn't look or anything. Pulls out right in front of me. I slammed on my brakes. If I wasn't paying attention, I would have killed him. And I would have got, it wouldn't have been my fault.
0: Yeah. Those e-bikes, they're dangerous. Those things.
1: They are.
2: Because when you're on a bike, you're still supposed to abide by the rules of the road.
0: Yeah.
2: But kids don't know the rules of the road.
0: You know, I saw a kid or a guy on an e-bike today as I was driving into work. I mean, it's dark. And he's going the wrong direction in a one-way road on a bike, you know. And so he's not going with traffic. And I see him. I was like, I thought it was a motorcycle. It turned out to be an e-bike. He had a little light on it, you know.
2: Mm-hmm.
0: And so I thought, God, you're real. That's dangerous. I mean, there was nobody on the road. It was early in the morning, but still.
2: And it's dark out, too.
0: Oh, yeah, exactly. Those e-bikes, you're right. They're rough. I'm with this guy. But, you know, we've had Lisa Lanier on many times and similar type things. I remember one guy, he owned property where he would hunt, you know, out in the woods, and kids were riding their three-wheelers out there, mm-hmm. their ATVs, and he kept telling them don't. Well, finally he just strung up a piece of wire and just clipped.
2: Respect.
0: They got hurt.
2: But what can you do? If you keep telling them not to, can you call the cops? Because the cops probably won't do anything about it.
0: Well, that's what you have to do is call the cops, but they won't. You know, they'll talk to them, but maybe. But if you don't know who they are, and then you just get, it's one of those frustrating things like Ding Dong Ditch. You get Ding Dong Ditch enough, finally a guy pulls out a gun, shoots a kid in the leg, you're in trouble. You know, you can't do it. But they keep on annoying
2: this, you. Yeah, this infuriates me because I really, like, what can you do? Because they're not going to listen.
0: It's just you're out of luck. You know what? Yes, so you have to call the cops on them, catch them. Remember recently, kids were Ding Dong Ditching, and a guy, like, pulled him into his house and held him there and said, I'm calling cops. Well, it was kidnapping. You know, he held him there inside his house.
2: And, like, the doorknob broke.
0: Yeah, it's that kind of thing. Another Lisa Lanier story on Friday for our official attorney. Police in New Jersey are disguising themselves as shrubs to catch drivers using their phones behind the wheel. Officers are wearing fake foliage as if they're a tree, and they spot distracted drivers. One operation caught 74 drivers in 6 hours using texting while driving, and a tree would suddenly appear in front of them, a shrub, and give them a ticket. Well, there's nothing against the law about that. They're just disguising.
1: Police do the most sometimes to try to catch you. Some of the places they park to catch you speeding, I was like, did you really want to be up there that bad?
0: I know. Mm-hmm. They really will do that. You're right. They, the other day, I saw, well, behind somebody at a light, and she's texting on her phone on a red light, and it turns green, and I give her 5 to 10 seconds. Finally, I just laid on the horn. It's so awful.
1: And then they get mad at you.
0: They get mad at you for blowing the horn.
2: 5 to 10 seconds is impressive. They got about 2 seconds for me.
0: I know. You're quick on the trigger on that. They made a lot of money in New Jersey. Some critics say this is a tactic that's too much entrapment for the common driver. If you're dressed as a shrub or a tree, the police should not have that latitude. I'm not sure about that.
2: It's against the law.
0: It is against the law. New Jersey has a hands-free law. The fine is between $200 and $600. And if you do it twice, you lose your license.
1: But I feel like there's other things they could be focusing on than catching people texting while driving. You've got three officers dressed up like a bush.
0: Yeah, but look how many they caught. It's a huge problem.
2: It is a huge problem. Drunk driving isn't even the leading cause of car crashes anymore.
0: Is that true?
2: When I was in driver's ed, they were like, yeah, that was the number one until cell phones came out, and smartphones, and now phone usage is the main reason people get into car accidents now. And so, yes, I realize, like, if they're at an intersection, that's not usually when they're causing the accident.
0: Right.
2: But you just want to get it out of people's system. You know, you don't want people using their phones at all when they're driving.
0: Well, they have a hands-free law where you're not supposed to use it at all. And they are at intersections. Now, I am guilty of texting while at a red light.
2: I think everybody that has a cell phone is.
0: Yeah. But, I mean, maybe, you know, it's like, go solve a real crime. But in retrospect, like what you just said, there's a lot of texting and driving going on. Holly Girl Cassie, you're commenting on these police officers in Jersey who are dressed up as trees and shrubs.
3: Yes. I used to, when I was stationed in Norfolk, I would drive from here to Norfolk every other week. And I'll never forget, one week I went through... it's a small town. I can't remember the name of it, but I noticed about 100 feet ahead of me that there was a construction guy. You know, he's in his vest and his hard hat, sitting in kind of a lawn chair with a cooler beside him, and his feet were propped up, and he had something in his hands. You couldn't really tell what it was at the time, but when I got up to him, I realized it's not a construction worker. It's a cop dressed up as a construction worker with a radar gun in his hand, pointing down traffic, and there was a cable that ran about 50 feet past him, behind him, to a row of shrubs that were about 10 or 12 feet tall, that were about 20 feet long, and there were two or three cop cars sitting behind these shrubs that you could not see. So all you saw was a construction worker as you were going through there.
0: Yep. Now, do you think that is going too far? Is it entrapment, or is that something you're okay with the police doing?
3: I guess I should say, I'm okay with them doing it, because I guess you shouldn't be speeding and distracted driving anyway, ?
0: Yeah. No, you're right. I think you're right. I'm okay with this. I'm okay with them dressing up as shrubs, but people are challenging. See, I was okay with, like, red light cameras, too. Most people hated that. Thank you, Polly Girl Cassie.
2: The biggest problem I have with the red light cameras is I feel like something... For instance, we have, toll roads here, and sometimes you'll get a random letter, and it's not your car, and you have to go through hoops to get your name cleared, and I feel like that will happen with red light cameras.
0: Yeah, and the red light cameras were done by private companies that would then turn it into the police. There was like a money-making.
2: They were being snitches.
0: There was a money grab there I think I'm right on that. I was always okay with the red light cameras, but I got caught once. Going through the red light, too.
2: I mean, I do run red lights.
0: God, me too. I, in the middle of the night, I am running red lights.
1: On the way to work? Absolutely.
2: Nobody on the road.
0: And I should not do that, but I look around real good, and then I run a red light. And then if I'm pulled, I say, Don't you know who I am? Come on, don't you know?
2: And I really can't be late to work because it's a very important job.
0: Yes, I did.
1: I had to ruin the show.
0: I had a note. Well, is Big E in today? No. Fluid?
1: Yeah.
0: Fluid again. When COVID happened, the governor sent me a note saying I was an essential employee.

0: car. All these are fake.
1: What name is that? It's my guy's name, but...
2: Do you have anything with your name on it in this car?
3: No. Nothing.
2: Is there ever an excuse for being in a car with nothing with your name? No, because you have to have your license all the time. So she's gotten fraud, false bearing, she's witnessing or false pretenses, no license, all these things to police. So it's a felony what she did. She had 12 different IDs. You know, when she was in the car.
4: Rachel, did you have a fake ID?
5: I never had a fake ID. I wouldn't even know where to get one.
2: You didn't have a fake ID?
5: I didn't either.
2: I didn't either. You have a fake ID?
4: I didn't know. I always wanted one, though.
2: I know. I tell you, a friend of mine in college, we're at Appalachian. This is how naive I was. I never really believed in, I don't know anything about fake IDs. I mean, people would just get us beer. You know, somebody, I guess, that had, or knew somebody that was 21 would just get us beer. But I didn't drink that much anyway. Anyhow, I was in, and my friend Dustin, who's awesome.
4: The coolest guy ever.
2: Mm-hmm. His roommate, our freshman year, I walked into their dorm, and on the wall was a big piece of poster board painted with the word Mississippi on it, and it had, like, it looked like a big license. And I was like, it's weird, it's great art. And my friend Dustin was like, well, he makes fake IDs in here. I said, what are you talking about? And he's like, well, if you stand there, he will take a photo of you. This is a Mississippi license. And Mississippi had a logo that was easy to create. I mean, he had literally drawn it.
5: Genius.
2: Yeah. And so I was like, really? And he's like, yeah, he made his own first. And now he's charging like $200 to make one. I didn't buy one. But you could stand there and he had a good camera that would take your picture. And then he'd laminate it so it looked like a Mississippi license. And he put a bunch of junk on the back, you know, that made it look like.
5: What a great hustle.
2: See, at that time, nobody could tell. But now there's so much stuff on there. You know, it's impossible.
5: When you're a bartender and you see an ID out of the state that and it's not like a big event, you're like, oh, this is fake.
2: Oh, really?
5: Yeah.
2: It was an out-of-state license plate or license you knew.
5: I mean, I never once said this is a fake ID.
2: Right.
5: But I would look and be like, I'm not sure that this is real. Mm-hmm. But
2: whatever.
5: Yeah.
2: You know, but if you're at college, it's certainly theoretically possible a student could be from Mississippi at Appalachian.
4: Yeah, absolutely.
5: Yeah, that's at college, and that's another thing, too, is it's difficult for college campuses. They're so, they're always, you know, having to be extra careful.
2: Yeah.
5: And they usually check IDs at the door.
2: And that's where the most fake IDs are. I mean, at college camp, of course, you're 19, you want to drink.
5: Which is crazy, yeah, because when I was 19 and 20, if I wanted to drink, I just befriended people that were 21.
2: Exactly.
5: And they just, buy me beer.
2: I never knew where the beer came from. It was like, somebody's buying beer, we got it, and that's it. I knew people that were 21, and we had beer in the dorm.
5: You know? You don't have to go out to a bar.
2: No, you don't. But of course, I snitched on everybody.
5: Of course you did.
2: I was like, I'm sorry, that's a fake ID. And when he did that, I mean, when I was told this, he's making fake IDs, I was like, are you serious? I mean, I could not believe it. I thought he was doing wall art. I thought he was like an artist. And he drew it. I mean, it took him a week to get it exactly like he wanted.
5: I wonder, I mean, if you only take cash payments, and you say that's just artwork up there. Yeah. I mean, can you be caught? I mean, I'm sure people get caught doing that.
2: I guess. I don't know. I'd never seen anybody do that. You know, I didn't know that's how it was done. I really didn't know how you did it. But he was literally making it in his dorm room. And you'd stand there and he'd take your picture, which was really industrious of him. And he's gone on to great things. But I was really blown away by that. It's Stairway to 7 time. Listen, yesterday, we had several people get very close on Stairway to 7. You have to answer 7 questions correctly in a row about music and rock and roll trivia.

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0: Mark will be our first player today on Stairway to Heaven. That's my wife's favorite jingle, by the way.
1: There's so many good ones. It's hard to pick.
0: It is hard to pick, but this is my wife's. She said, that's it. 60 seconds aggregate to get through all seven questions. They get more and more difficult as we go. Nobody's gotten all the way through seven yet. If you do, you come in here for the Power Hour on a Friday. Get your picture on the Wall of Fame, and we'd love to have you. And, of course, on Flyaway Friday, you can wind up with a $500 gift voucher from our airport, PTI. Hello, Mark. How are you?
2: I'm well, sir. Thank you.
0: Good to hear from you. Thanks for listening. We have 60 seconds on the clock. Get through all seven and be a winner. Dead or Canadian? Bryan Adams.
2: Hey, Canadian.
0: He is Canadian. Bibi Shea, best Bryan Adams song.
3: This one.
0: Hard to choose. I also like Heaven.
1: Okay, yes.
3: So Heaven's good, but this one's just classic.
1: Makes you feel so good.
0: You know, I saw a thing. I'm on something called Facebook. I don't know if you know. And there was a thing where Bryan Adams was standing on stage in front of probably 60,000 people. And he was singing Heaven. And he'd get in the chorus and they'd just sing it back to him, you know? And it was like 60,000 people serenading him. And I thought, what a feeling.
3: Oh my God.
0: For an artist, you know?
1: Does it get better than that?
0: Great. I love this one, too. 58 seconds to go, Mark. And you have six steps to go on the stairway to seven. What color is the submarine that the Beatles sing about?
2: Yellow.
0: Yellow is correct.
4: We all live in a yellow submarine. Yellow submarine. Yellow submarine.
0: Two steps of the way there, five to go.
4: We all live in
0: and you have
4: a submarine.
0: 56 seconds left on the clock. All right. Are you a fan of this one, Bibi Shea?
3: It's not my favorite
0: not
3: Beatles,
0: either.
3: But I like it.
0: I don't love it.
3: Yeah.
0: I know. We sang it in Glee Club.
3: Oh, did you?
1: Yeah, that would work.
0: Yeah, it did.
1: Everybody can sing that way.
0: Well, they made me Ringo. They were like, shut up. Quiet. Just be quiet.
1: Aww.
0: Do it the rest of the way. 56 seconds to go. Here's step number three on the Stairway to Seven. Which of these three Eagles songs was released first? Peaceful, Easy Feeling, Life in the Fast Lane, or The Long Run?
2: Peaceful, Easy Feeling.
0: That is correct.
4: I got a peaceful,
0: one of the early ones. Now, this is a good one. Glenn Frey singing it. Okay, up to step number four on the Stairway to Seven. No problem so far. 53 seconds to go. What three-word Bill Withers song did not make the top 40 in the UK when it was released in 1971, but did crack the top 40 in 2009 after a contestant performed it on Britain's Got Talent?
2: Lean on me.
0: It is not. Lean on Me. Wow, that is one that you would have gone with.
3: Well, good singing, though.
0: Yeah, real nice. Thank you, Mark. Appreciate it. Went with it. Bill Withers. It is a Bill Withers song, isn't it? Lean on Me. I don't know.
3: Yeah,
0: I thought so. Okay, so incorrect. You got through three steps on the Stairway to Seven. Looking for all seven of them now from David. Hello, David. How you doing?
5: Hey, I'm good, man. How are you?
0: Great. Good to hear from you. Seven in a row right, and you are a winner in the Rock and Roll Hall of Fame or not. Elton John.
5: No.
0: Oh, no, he is. In the Rock and Roll. I'm really surprised there. I'm sorry. Yes, Elton John. He's a pretty big name. Boy, tough miss on the first one there. Mike will get to go next, and we hopefully we'll get going a little bit here. Hello, Mike. How are you?
6: Good. How are y'all?
0: Doing very well, thank you. You have 60 seconds on the clock here. Seven steps to go. Number one hit or not, Any Way You Want It by Journey.
6: Not.
0: It is not a number one hit.
4: Any way you want it.
0: But I like it.
4: Any way you want.
0: In fact, number 23.
1: It's a number one hit at my house.
0: One of their best, honestly.
3: It's one of my least favorite.
0: Oh, really?
3: Journey
0: like
3: songs.
0: Oh, you don't like it?
3: It just never moved me like that.
1: Have you heard the guitar solos?
3: I have. There are other Journey songs that I love, though.
0: Yeah, I like a lot of Journey. It's only went to number 23. I will listen to it, though.
1: I think this song is on Rock Band 2. Played it with my brother all the time. He loves Journey.
0: Okay, you're one step of the way there. Six to go, 58 seconds still on the clock. Use a number between 10 and 20 to finish the title of this Stevie Nicks song. Edge of blank.
6: 17.
0: 17 is correct. I don't like this song. Never been a fan.
1: I like the music, but I don't love the singing.
0: Didn't care for it. You are two steps of the way there to step number three on the Stairway to Seven. Well-known action movie director Michael Bay directed the video for what top five hit song from 1991 with the word touch in its title?
6: I touched myself.
0: I touched myself

0: on your waterbed?
1: Loved it, lived it. On and off waterbed, yes. Regular bed, waterbed.
2: Sexual. Let's face it, it is. I believe the lead singer here of the Divinyls has passed away. Cancer. A pretty good while ago. It's a huge hit. One hit wonder, Divinyls. BB Shay, you're in there lip syncing to it.
3: Oh, it's a wonderful song.
2: I love it. I love it. Okay, you're up to number. And by the way, there's the third time we've asked that question. Mike's paying attention. 49 seconds to go. You're up to step number 4 on the stairway to 7. We learned recently that Video Killed the Radio Star was the first song ever played on MTV. What female solo artist sings the second song ever played on MTV?
4: Pat Benatar.
2: Pat Benatar is correct. This is the song you better run.

0: You're four steps of the way there. You only got three to go. Stairway to Seven. You could be the first ever winner. 46 seconds to go. Question number five on the Stairway to Seven. What's the first song Don Henley and Glenn Frey ever wrote together?
1: Lying Eye.
0: It is not Lying Eye, but you were close there. You got all the way up to question number five. That'll come back. Keep looking it up. Keep keeping your notes, and that will come back here again. Let's go to Buffalo Bill. Hello, Buffalo Bill. How are you?
2: Hello, everybody. Doing great. Love the game.
0: Oh, I'm glad you like it. Thank you so much. We just had a Pat Benatar question. We have another. Was Pat Benatar's Heartbreaker released before or after 1980?
2: After.
0: No, sorry, it's before. Asked that one yesterday, too. Thanks for your nice comments there, Buffalo Bill. We'd love to have you play again. It was released before 1980. We go to Gary, who's on the line to play. Hello, Gary. How you doing?
3: Good. How are you?
0: Doing very well. Thank you very much for listening. We appreciate it. You have 60 seconds on the clock now on the Stairway to Seven. Question is, what band, true or false, the song Sweet Child of Mine was written for Erin Everly, daughter of Don Everly of the Everly Brothers and one-time girlfriend of Axl Rose?
3: True.
0: That is true. Yes, you are one step along the way. We heard the other day that Axl Rose has turned into a really nice guy.
4: Yeah. All he got some ice cream somewhere.
0: Yeah, some gelato. You know who else I heard? After the wedding between Taylor Swift and Travis Kelce, Adam Sandler, who officiated the wedding, wherever they up in New York City, right?
5: Yeah.
0: Was out on a playground and joined a game of pickup basketball.
5: He does that all the time.
0: That's unbelievable.
5: In New York City, all the time he does that.
0: I think Adam Sandler is known as one of the nicest celebrities there.
5: Yeah.
0: And the other day, I was watching TV, and Billy Madison came on. Have you seen it?
5: Yes.
0: Okay. The opening scene, I saw it in the theater. I watched 1 minute of the opening scene, and I thought, how is this man a celebrity? How is this man? This is the worst acting and work. And he's laying in a pool, and he's like, I'm going to make you. And it's like, I don't know how people watch 5 minutes of this guy.
4: He's got so many movies, too, and I've seen so many of them.
0: God, they're so awful. He is awful. I think he's a wonderful person and a terrible. I've never found hardly anything he does funny.
5: I think that's why he's a good person.
0: I do, too.
5: You can't make movies like that and be an asshole.
0: I agree.
5: You
0: know what I mean?
5: Yeah.
0: Yes.
5: Yeah.
0: Yes.
5: Because he knows he's not supposed to be rich and famous.
0: That's right, but he is.
5: But he is.
0: So he's a good person. I agree. Gary, you're one step of the way there. Here's question number two. How old was Buddy Holly when he died? 22 or 25?
2: 22.
0: 22 is correct. Every day, it's getting closer, going. Man, we lost a big bundle of talent there. Too bad. Plane crash, 1959. What's your favorite Buddy Holly, BB Shannon?
5: This one.
0: Yeah.
5: This is a great song.
0: Yours too.
4: Yeah.
0: It's the only one you know.
4: It's the only one I know.
0: Get others, but this is a great one. I can listen to this all day. I love this. It's in the movie Stand By Me. Outstanding.
5: Yes, it is.
0: Very good movie. All right, two steps of the way there. Five to go here for Gary, who's playing quite well so far. What 1984 album with a color in its title spent 22 weeks at number one on the Billboard album charts?
2: Oh, God. 84?
0: 84, color in its title.
2: Album. I can't believe I don't know this.
0: I know it's an album from 84. It's got a color in its title.
2: I know it's not Back in Black, but I'm gonna lose with Back in Black because that's 1981.
0: Oh, you're right. You get no extra points for saying 81, but yes, it is not. It is not Back in Black. I'm sorry. Boy, you really strained through that, didn't you?
4: Thank you for your commentary.
0: Yeah. Yeah, it's an album. Yes, it's purple. Oh, sorry. Giving away the answer.
5: I think Back in Black was 1980 anyway.
0: Oh, was it 1980? Yeah. Okay, all right. Chris is the next player. Hello, Chris. How you doing?
6: Good morning, guys. P1 here.
0: Thank you so much. We really appreciate it. We have seven questions in front of us here. The Stairway to Seven, 60 seconds. Is Dire Straits' biggest selling album of all time called Brothers in Arms or Mothers and Fathers?
6: Brothers in Arms.
0: That is correct. Brothers in Arms with, I love this song. This is my favorite. Sting on the MTV part, too, by the way. Love this. Brothers in Arms is right. And you have 59 seconds left on the clock. We move to question number two now. Name any member of the classic and best-known lineup for The Who.
6: Roger Daltrey.
0: Roger Daltrey is, of course, correct. We would also accept that Pete Townsend, John Entwistle, or Keith Moon. Two steps of the way there. We have five questions to go. 56 seconds on the clock. Question number three on the Stairway to Seven. Who sings the 1977 song, Running on Empty?
6: Jackson Browne.
0: Jackson Browne is correct.

0: Question four on the Stairway to Seven. You have 53 seconds to go. What four-word song was the first number one hit by the Eagles? Number one hit on the Billboard Hot 100 charts.
1: Four-word?
0: Four words.
1: Oh, I'm drawing a blank.
0: Seconds.
1: Oh, man, I know it, too.
0: Mm-hmm. He knows it. Thinking of it. Maybe it'll come to you. 20 seconds. Don't curse.
1: No.
0: Don't curse.
1: Peaceful, easy feeling.
0: That's only three words. We played it earlier, and that is today's game on the Stairway to Seven. Another good one. A lot of people made it to step four or five. Nobody gets to seven. Not yet. We'll wait and see. Coming up here on the Two Guys and Chris Show, America Inside the Numbers, the most sexually adventurous state. Get your guesses in. That's next, Two Guys and Chris Show.
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0: People, and everybody orders, and then the server comes with all the food and says, okay, who had the chicken? And nobody says
12: anything. Nobody says anything.
3: It's like they
12: forgot what they ordered.
0: I don't think I've seen that happen.
12: That happens to me more than I would like to say. Yes.
0: I don't eat out enough. I mean, I haven't eaten out. Yeah. We eat out occasionally, but used to I'd eat out all the time. And that does happen.
12: It happens a lot, and it bugs me. Mainly because I'm like, let's just get the food on the table, yeah. And it hinders me from getting my food.
0: Well, definitely. Mm-hmm. Yeah. What do you feel about, I know a couple of years ago, we went, I don't know if you were there, BB Shea, we went to an axe-throwing restaurant. Do you remember this?
12: Was there, yes.
0: There's like 10 of us, and we were all going to eat lunch and then axe-throw. And about 5 people got their meal well before everybody else, which is really a fault of the restaurant, don't you think?
3: I mean, yes. Yeah.
0: And so all of us who didn't get our meal, I was the one that didn't get it. I said, y'all go ahead, you know. But a lot of people waited. And then one guy. He ate. He's like, I'm sorry, I'm not going to let it get cold. I mean, real douche move.
12: Yeah, it was.
0: And he just kept celebrating. He's like, I'm sorry, I'm not going to wait to eat. Well, he was done by the time we got our meals, you know. That's a real flaw. But would you eat or would you
12: not? No, I always wait.
0: I do too.
12: Even if they tell me over and over. Unless they're like extremely insistent.
0: Yeah.
12: I will eat, but I very rarely
0: do. Me too, and it's hard because I'm sitting there staring at food. I'm hungry.
3: I want this. Oh, that's with my family, that was always like, if you get your food, you just eat.
0: You just eat it.
3: Yeah.
0: Yeah, because you're hungry. You're near ravenous.
3: When I'm hungry, I'm very mean and snippy, so everyone just wants me to go ahead and eat.
0: You don't. And you said you were a server, so when you come and you've got the plates out on your arms and nobody claims it, it's like it's burning your arms off.
3: They don't understand. It's been under a heat lamp. Even if it's just the empty plate, it was under a heat lamp. They're hot plates.
0: Yeah.
3: And then when you go to set the plate down, finally, after 45 minutes of trying to figure out who ordered the chicken, they'll try to grab it from you.
0: Oh, yeah,
3: and
0: you
3: you'll say,
0: that.
3: You can't touch this.
0: No, like, that's too hot.
3: You know, and they're like, oh, I got it. And then they get mad when they burn their hand.
0: Man, as a server, you must see all sorts of stuff like that.
3: Yeah.
0: And you were saying that there's a joke when the check comes. Like, you put the check down, and what do they say?
3: They'll be like, oh, I didn't order this.
0: As a joke.
3: Yeah.
0: You've heard that many times.
3: Many times in a single day, yeah.
0: It's like Face for Radio, which I've heard.
12: Yeah. Oh, my God.
0: I bet I've heard that 1,000 times.
3: Yeah.
0: You know? What do you do? I do a radio show. Oh, you've got a face for radio. Uh-huh.
3: I made that my bio on Instagram so nobody can say it to
0: face
3: me.
0: For radio? Yeah. Do you know what I was told by a dear colleague to do? Start crying.
3: If you could force yourself to cry.
0: Like, just get down and, like, hold your head in your hands, like, oh, my God. How could you say something like that to me?
3: I'm going to start doing that.
12: That's good.
0: Oh, I always want to be on television.
3: They said I wasn't attractive enough.
0: I'm sorry. Just a little PTSD. I'm sorry. It's terrible. So, and you don't like it, too, when you you say, like, you all joke around and you're, like, ready to eat. That's a thing.
3: My family wants to cut up, you know, with the server. They want to have a good time, and they won't order the food first. I'm like, let's do this at the end of the meal.
0: Right.
3: I'm starving.
0: Yeah, my daughter said, we were at the beach a week ago, and she said, you tell me if I was wrong here. We were leaving the beach, and I was dragging this cart of beach chairs and umbrellas and stuff. 6 o'clock. Well, meanwhile, a couple of young ladies, I would say they were 25, 22, attractive. And they're walking a dog down the pathway while I'm walking up with the cart.
3: Mm-hmm.
0: And I move around them, and they were just like, oh, sorry. And I was like, oh, no. Oh, and your dog's so cute. You know, what kind of dog is he? And that kind of stuff. And, you know, we shared a 10-second conversation about their dog. And I was like, well, enjoy your walk. And my daughter said,

0: You're a little too nice. Stop being nice like that. And I was like, what do you mean? And she goes, you know, you're trying to be funny. You're trying to be nice. Knock it off. They're too young.
1: Ouch.
0: I felt like I was just being nice, you know? I was like, my mother, she used to be overly nice to everybody. And one time my sister said, why are you so nice to everybody? And she goes, why wouldn't you be? You know, it's like, get you somewhere. You know, it's like, why would you treat anybody poorly? Who knows how they had a rough day, whatever. Mm-hmm. But these attractive 20-somethings, I guess I commented too long on their dog because my daughter said, you've got to really watch that. She doesn't like it when I try to be funny or nice.
2: That's interesting. She probably, I think she only has that reaction because you're her dad. And you're always right. Embarrassed mm-hmm. by your parents.
0: I guess that's right.
2: Because when I'm walking, man, woman, child, you know, older person, doesn't matter. If I'm walking with my dog and somebody stops to talk to me about my dog, pet my dog, whatever, yeah. I have no issue with it. Now, if somebody stops me to talk and I don't have the dog, yeah. if it were a man, you know,
0: of
2: your age.
0: That hurts.
2: I know, there aren't many of you.
0: Yeah. we don't really make it this long.
2: Yeah,
0: no.
2: You're one of the rarities.
0: My age, right. What if we were passing each other and you were by yourself? Except the cart was kind of in the way. It was huge, you know, and it was coming up the walkway. And so I had to kind of move out of the way. If I had said, oh, enjoy your sunbathing. You know, make sure you have some sunscreen on or something like that. I guess I'm not supposed to. My daughter said don't.
2: A little comment. I find it weird if you're crossing paths with somebody like on a sidewalk. And one of you has to move. I find it odd to not acknowledge
0: exactly.
2: the other's existence.
0: Just say, hey, I'm sorry.
2: Enjoy the beach. And anything, I think, is better. But it's also a generational thing where younger people don't want to speak to each other in any capacity.
0: My daughter's to keep your mouth shut. She's like, don't do it. She has a thing now. She's a high school senior. I don't know if this was a thing when y'all were in school. It wasn't for me. We had to fight for a parking space every day. She has her own parking space. You know, as a senior.
3: Like an assigned spot?
0: Yes, she has her
3: assigned
0: spot.
3: That's lucky.
0: That's what I thought. Every senior has one. And now school starts in 10 days, and she gets to paint her parking spot anything she wants. Anything she wants.
3: That's cool.
0: She should draw it, yeah. I mean, within the rules, you know, it can't be, you know. So I suggested a portrait of myself.
2: Humble.
0: Yeah. And then I said, you know, her mother said it should be something that really expresses who you are. And I said, oh, my God, we're horror movie fans. Why don't you do, like, a Jason mask and a machete with blood?
3: Perfect.
2: Maybe not allowed?
0: She said, be serious. I said, I am serious. Do a Michael Myers mask with a machete and blood oozing down it and dripping off of it. I said, you're a horror movie girl. She wants to do a portrait of Beyonce.
2: All right.
0: She's not that good of an artist. I think it's just going to be a portrait of a black woman.
2: Diversity.
3: Any black woman.
0: In her spot. Yeah. Everybody's going to go, why did you paint a black Beyonce? She's not that good of a painter. Coming up, speaking of generational now, the 85-year-old on OnlyFans, who says she's most surprised by this request. That's next. Two Guys and Chris Show.
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Here's a check of your latest local and state news. I'm Ryan Kump. On Saturday, Merritt County Sheriff's deputies were dispatched to Highway 30 and 3rd Road to investigate a two-vehicle accident. A preliminary investigation concluded that a Jeep was traveling westbound on Highway 30 when a pickup traveling northbound on 3rd Road failed to stop at a stop sign at the Highway 30 and 3rd Road and collided with the westbound Jeep that was occupied by three passengers. The driver of the Jeep was transported to a Grand Island hospital for serious injuries and was later life-flighted to another trauma facility in Omaha. The other passengers in the Jeep were treated for minor injuries and were later released. The driver of the pickup was transported by ambulance to a hospital in Grand Island for treatment of non-life-threatening injuries. Alcohol is suspected by the driver of the pickup and is believed to be a contributing factor in the accident.

0: I like where you're headed on this. Your father and your mother, what, recently traveled on a plane?
1: Yeah, they flew to Massachusetts last weekend.
0: Is that where you got that shirt?
1: Yeah,
0: it is. I love it.
1: Yeah, it's a nice shirt. Thank you.
0: Boston, because you're not a Boston sports fan.
1: I'm not.
0: I know that.
1: Yeah.
0: So I was surprised to see you wearing that.
1: This is for the city.
0: I like the teams. I like it. Was it like Boston?
1: Boston, Massachusetts, 1630?
0: Oh, for the year. I thought it was an AM radio station. I did. I was like, oh, it's an AM radio station he's supporting.
1: We could say that. Yeah.
0: It is not. I said 1630 AM. No, it is not. The dirty 1630. It is not. So your parents, when they flew, because your father recently had hip replacement surgery, which we've heard of, and your mother doesn't get around that well, they both got wheelchairs.
1: Yes.
0: They met them at the gate.
1: They walked in the front door. Mm. They were like, you're so-and-so. Mm. They put them in a wheelchair. They took them through security, took them to their gate, waited with them, and then they were the first people on the plane.
0: And you're considering
1: I'm considering doing it. Because that's an amazing feature that nobody takes advantage of.
0: But as an able-bodied 33-year-old...
1: Who cares? Most people think I'm handicapped anyway, so what's the difference?
0: When they look at you.
2: Okay.
0: Yeah. I saw you getting it at the gym yesterday. If you keep that up, if you eat right, this is my goal. If you eat right and go to that gym 2-3 days a week, whatever it is, then I believe when you're in your 50s, 60s, 70s, you'll never need any kind of
1: reason. And I get around fine. I'm fortunate.
0: Oh, you know, I know, yeah.
1: Just the idea of being the first person on the plane, that's the most enticing thing to me.
0: Yes, you want to be on the plane.
1: I want to be first on the plane.
0: But don't you think, as an able-bodied man, you'd think, I'm really taking advantage.
1: Nah, who cares? It's free.
0: You just want to do it.
1: You give that person something to do.
0: And you don't think they check and say...
1: I don't think they do any sort of check. I think it's free.
0: No background.
1: You just sign up for it.
0: You have the doctor's note.
1: I don't think so.
0: Your parents didn't do anything.
1: No, because my mom doesn't have a doctor's note. My dad didn't either.
2: What if you found out you got on the plane, you're the first one on there, you're about to go to sleep, there's some double amputee at the front, and they're like,
0: we're
2: out of wheelchairs, sorry.
1: Better him than me, I guess.
0: When you're learning. That's the Australian in you. Better him than me. Wouldn't you feel, though, even if I were your parents who are not getting around, even if I had the hip issue, I would feel like, oh, my God, everybody's, like, looking at you.
1: Yeah, that would be
0: weird because you get on the plane first. What a hustle.
1: It is.
0: People used to do that. I forget how it was at Disney. People would claim to have some sort of issue, and they'd get to the front of the line. But what was the issue? It might have been the scooters. I mean, it might have been, like, if you're in a scooter, you got to the front of the line, they stopped doing it.
2: I bet that was a thing because there is an episode of South Park, and South Park makes fun of reality where Cartman gains some weight so he can get a scooter so he can cut the line at Disney World.
0: I think they stopped that.
2: Probably.
0: But you can still get... You know, scooter access, but you have to still sit in the line.
2: Mm-hmm.
0: There was a woman, when we were at Disney 10 years ago now, I was waiting in line for a LeFou's brew. You know LeFou?
2: No.
0: LeFou's from Beauty and the Beast. And there's one spot in Disney, I think it's Magic Kingdom, where they serve like a great cinnamon bun and a LeFou's brew, which is supposed to be really good and is very, very good. It's like an apple cider drink, you know. LeFou is a character. And by the way, as a heterosexual man, ordering LeFou's brew was a little bit odd.
2: That's the first thing I thought, yeah, but I didn't know what it was.
0: Can I get 4 LeFou's brews? And I did. But anyhow, the woman in front of me was in a scooter, and it was very hot and very crowded. And for her to, like, reverse and forward and get around corners and stuff like that, it took forever. I mean, forever. But she sat in the line the entire time, and it was a long line. It was almost not worth it for the LeFou's brew, even though it's very good. Anyway, I just was thinking, I think that Disney, because people were, like, not really overweight, but they were just getting those, like B.B. Shea's trying to do, getting those scooters to get to the front of the line.
2: Which is really awesome, and that's the thing, is people abuse it, because it's awesome.
0: Yes. Well, Lynn may know about the Disney, the way people were cutting in the line like that. Go ahead, Lynn.
3: Yes. Back with my kids in middle school, I sprained my legs so bad, my ankles so bad, that when we went to Disney World, I had to be in a wheelchair.
0: Mm-hmm.
3: And for every ride, I was, my kids, my husband and I got to go. I did have people come from me.
0: No, Now you're breaking up on us, but it sounds like you hurt your ankle. You were in a wheelchair, and you got to go to the front of the line every single ride. Did you say people were upset with you? I really want to know the answer, too. Like, what happened? But she's breaking up on us. You got a bad line, I'm afraid, Lynn. But I think that was the possibility. It may not be anymore. That if you're in a wheelchair, I would almost, to get to the front of the line at Disney in July, I'd break my own ankle. You know, it's like, here, somebody take a hammer to this ankle so that I can get to the front of the line. And people were doing that. They weren't overweight. They were doing what you just suggested at the airport and getting to the front. Did you hear that, this is about vacation, Zach Brown in Boston at the Fenway Park show the other night gave a free cruise to everybody in the audience, everybody in the stadium.
1: Everybody at Fenway Park.
0: Well, this was the announcement that he made. He's doing this, Zach Brown, on stage at Fenway Park over the weekend.
4: Tonight we're going to do something that even Jimmy would say is crazy. I'm buying every single person here a cruise for two people on the boat. Every single person here gets a cruise for themselves and a loved one to go on the boat. This is the biggest giveaway in history, ladies and gentlemen. It's here tonight at Fenway Park. Make sure you get your ticket and you hit the code, and we'll see you out on the water for sure.
0: Yeah, I'm just thinking about that. He's at Fenway Park, and I know because I'm a Red Sox fan, it seats 35,000.
2: Mm-hmm.
0: I mean, for a baseball game, it's like 33,000. I'm assuming for a concert. So if you're 35,000, and that means you're giving away 70,000 cruises, what's a cruise cost? $1,000 per person? Don't you think?
2: I don't know. Is it that? I guess probably.
0: That's $70 million. I mean, if he's really doing that, he must have gone in with some cruise line or
2: that's
0: something.
2: That's what I would think, that some sort of like sponsorship, like that he, the cruise.
0: Yeah.
2: And he met somewhere in the middle so they could promote the cruise line but also make him look good.
0: Well, am I right on this, BB Shea? Let me do my math for you again.
1: Yeah.
0: Fenway seats about 35,000 for a baseball game. Yeah. So let's say it's 35. Let's say it's 30,000 for a concert, even though it probably is more because you can get people on the outfield. 30,000 people. He said, I'm getting everybody a cruise for two. So that's 60,000 cruises. And that's being really modest. At $1,000 a piece. Right?
1: Yes.
0: That's, I mean, I think for a cruise, about $1,000, that's $60 million. I don't think there's any way, unless he is in some sort of promotional relationship with
1: He it. May be, he but that's would, ridiculous.
0: That's crazy that he did that. I mean, that is crazy. We have more people talking about the wheelchairs or scooters at Disney. Do you get to the front of the line? Tammy, go ahead.
5: Well, we went to Disney World 6 or 8 years back, and we had heard that the exemption for special needs, both special needs physically and for mental special needs, had kind of gone away.
0: Yep.
5: So we reached out to them, and they said, hey, when you get here, just come on into guest relations. And once we got there, now my child is not physically disabled, but very mentally disabled, but they took us in, and I think it was pretty evident when you see my son that there is obviously a severe problem.
0: Mm-hmm.
5: So they gave us an exemption. They gave us a special coated band, and we had extended family with us. We had my brother-in-law and his four kids and his wife, and then we had my sister-in-law with us. And even though on the first day we got that exemption, you know, going in, and we could go to the front of the line, and they would zip his bracelet. If the ride wasn't busy, they let us in then.
0: Mm-hmm.
5: But if there was a line, they would give us a timed entry. And we'd come back, and usually within 5 or 10 minutes, they would get us in based on that time entry. But even the next day when the rest of the family came, there was 11 of us. They allowed us to go in as an entire family.
0: Wow.
5: And, of course, there's nothing better than when you walk up to Pandora, you know, the ride to Pandora, and there's a 2.5 hour line, and my special needs child got so used to having to be the first one in line, he would come up there and he'd throw that arm out there and they'd zip that bracelet, and his cousins would all applaud for him like,
0: yes.
5: I don't think they ever loved him anymore, but the reason why they quit that is because people were selling them, even handicapped people in wheelchairs were renting themselves out for the day.
0: That's it. That's right.
5: And And they were getting that exclusion for people that weren't even their families. And the guy at Disney told me they just kept seeing the same kind of faces show up again and again and again. And so I think they still offer it, but they are a little more, they check into it a little more.
0: Yes,
5: now.
0: Yes.
5: I don't know about wheelchairs only. No.
0: What a shame that people did that, selling themselves out to get their relatives or whoever else onto the ride. And so it hurts people who legitimately have a child that has a disability, and then they're not able, you know.
2: What kind of monster
0: exactly
2: would pretend that something exactly was wrong with them so that they could get somebody to wheel them through the airport? I mean, Disney World.
0: Exactly. Thank you, Tammy. Thank you so much. And what a good thing that Disney does, because here's Tammy, parent of a special needs child. I mean, look, being a parent is difficult enough. Special needs child, even more.
2: And you're just trying to give them a good experience that, you know, a lot of kids need.
0: I know. Our friend Josie, who works here, says her mom broke her kneecap when they went to Disney a few years ago. Got a wheelchair, front of the line every time. Nobody angry. Separate entrance, as Tammy was saying. You cut every line every time. And Josie says when she was pregnant, some of the rides actually gave her access to a secret entrance, so she didn't have to wait outside in the line at all. And she said, I was so grateful because it was so hot and I was pregnant. You should use that when you get pregnant.
2: Okay. Go to Disney World
0: pregnant. Go to Disney World pregnant and just see, like in July, and be like 8 months pregnant.
2: Do you think that they make you prove it, or can I just say that I'm pregnant now?
0: Yeah, well, no, I think you need to prove it. I think you need to, I think they need to have like a, they probably have ultrasounds right there.
1: They got a gynecologist there.
2: Maybe pee on a stick.
1: Stick
2: there.
1: Some digits, feels the head.
0: Pee on this.
2: Are you dilated?
0: Pee on this and we'll let you in for free. But you gotta, front of the line.
1: You gotta prove it.
0: You gotta prove it here. That's how it is now. It used to be, you get right on now. Melissa, you're talking about the same type of thing at Disney. Go ahead.
6: Yep, so I'm a Disney travel agent, and Tammy is correct that they have really cracked down, especially in the last couple of years, due to abuse. And a lot of it is due to these influencers who come in and tell you how to abuse the system.
0: Yes. God, that makes me so mad at the people and the influencers. It's so disgusting. Because then
6: they are ruining Disney.
0: They're ruining everything.
6: They're ruining it all. They're the ones who are forcing the rules to change.
0: Yes, exactly.
6: And it's unfortunate. They do still have the disability pass, of course, but it's more so now for cognitive disabilities like autism and things like that that you can't necessarily see, because pretty much all of the lines are scooter-friendly, wheelchair-friendly, where you can wait in the line. So they no longer see a physical disability as a reason for needing that pass, because there is a way that you can still wait in line with a scooter, with a wheelchair, you know, those types of things.
0: Right.
6: But now, you don't just cut to the front of the line either. It works similarly to the Lightning Lane program, where you actually go into the app and you select a return time for each attraction. And when you go, you actually enter through the Lightning Lane instead of going through to the very front of the line.
0: There you have it.
6: They have really cut down on abuse, but it's also ticked off a lot of people, you know, because they are a lot more stringent with who they give it to, and now they only give it up to 4 family members. So you can't do, you know, like Penny was saying, with 11 people.
0: Yeah, that's right. And our friend Josie, same thing. That's right. Golly, that's too bad. Thank you, Melissa. I really appreciate it. A lot of good expertise on that. It's so unfortunate. Maybe see if your airport scam works.
1: I'm going to try it.
0: See if you can get through it. You were on the phone, but Rachel called you a monster. And she called you, quote, a round-headed monster.
2: Okay.
0: With a perfectly round head and a Boston AM radio station T-shirt on. We'll be coming through soon, so watch out for him. The Joker. You're talking about Zac Brown giving out those cruises. How did he do it? To me, in my math, my head, it's like $60 million. How did he do that at Fenway Park?
7: Well, it's actually valued at $40 million, and he's an official partnership with the cruise line. The tour he's on right now is sponsored by the Margaritaville at Sea. Set to debut in January 2027.
0: Pretty amazing, though. If you're in that audience, you scan something and you get a free cruise. That's pretty cool, isn't it?
7: He's going to be headlining the cruise out there at sea. You can hang out with Zach and drink beers and step on crop tops.
0: That is awesome. Step on all of that stuff. Thank you very much, Joker. We appreciate you calling in. By the way, Zach Brown, same. On Family Feud the other night, it was Celebrity Family Feud. He broke a record. He got the, at least according to Steve Harvey, in Steve Harvey's time at hosting, you know, the bonus game of Family Feud?
2: Fast Money.
0: Fast Money. he played this. These were the answers he gave.
8: All right, 20 seconds on the clock, please. They need a trainer on a movie set if they use what dangerous animal?
9: Lion.
8: Name something you might be holding on your birthday.
9: Cake.
8: How often do you buy a new cell phone?
9: 2 years.
8: Name a part of the body people shave.
9: Face.
8: Tell me the worst thing to lose the key to.
9: Car.
8: Let's go! That's the highest score ever.
0: You got 195 out of 200.
1: Wow.
0: All number one answers. And you know you need 200. He got 195. And, of course, the next person.
2: That would have been awful.
0: Oh, my God.
1: A lot of pressure.
0: Could you imagine?
2: They get one.
0: What do you, I mean, when they say a part of the body you shave, I thought pubis. I don't know why.
1: Yeah.
0: I immediately, of course, face is number one.

0: like on Jeopardy, they dumb down the questions and they just keep on, you know, they're like, oh, I don't know. It's like, come on, just play.
1: You know, something dumb I saw is they're making a celebrity version of The Voice.
0: Now, why would you do something?
1: That's what I'm saying. It doesn't make any sense. You're already famous.
0: Yeah, right. That's, isn't that Masked Singer? Masked Singer, you don't know who it is.
1: Yeah, but this one, it's not even a singer who it is. Yeah. I think they just cannot let these music shows go because they don't know what else to do.
0: I guess. Speaking of famous people, you won't even know her. Her name's Donna Mills. She was on Dynasty in the 80s. You ever heard the name?
2: No.
0: Very attractive in the 80s. Even then, she was in her 40s. But even when I was watching, you know, as a teenager, like, okay, she's an attractive older lady. Now she's 85. And she's on OnlyFans. Like, I just read a couple of months ago she was going to go OnlyFans. I know. You know, I see you shaking your head.
2: What, 85?
0: 85. And I guess somebody told her she could make some money on OnlyFans. I mean, there's a fetish out there for everything.
2: Yeah, it's GILF. Yeah.
1: GILFs, yeah.
0: Is that a real term,
2: GILF? It is.
1: Yeah, GILFs.
0: She's, well, I know MILFs. She's not posting any nudity, but she will do provocative pictures at age 85. And she said that the one thing that has surprised her is how many people want her to show her feet. Feet are like the end thing. She didn't realize that. And one woman said, or excuse me, one man said, would you please stomp on grapes on your OnlyFans so I can watch you up close stomping grapes? I want your feet to be stained purple by the time it's done.
1: Nice.
2: Look, the foot fetish community, they are ride or die.
0: They love
2: it. They love some feet.
0: They love it. I hate feet. And she said, I almost, like, over half of my requests are for feet. Mm-hmm. That's what they want. 85-year-old feet. And she shows them. She does it when she's on there. Yeah, you would not know who that is. The other 85-year-old is, she just had a birthday. Martha Stewart. And she looks great for 85.
2: She's 85?
0: She's 85. She just turned 85. And she was, she posted a photo of herself in a hot tub. And she looks 65. I mean, she looks great. That's that healthy eating.
2: Yes.
0: You know, she brews everything up from scratch. She said, it's all about wellness and my life and healthy eating. She remains quite viable at 85.
1: Killing it.
0: Still friends with Snoop? She's doing...
2: Oh, yeah, they're best friends.
0: Do you think... I read this today. It was a thing on people who are famous who are really not very good at their jobs. Is Snoop a good rapper or
2: Snoop
0: not?
2: Snoop is an amazing rapper.
0: Is he? This said he was not a good rapper.
2: Snoop's a great rapper.
0: Do you think?
2: People just haven't listened to his old album.
0: Well, you're the expert on it. But they were like, Snoop is not a good rapper. He's just a great promoter of himself.
2: When Snoop was making new music,
0: it was
2: like
0: good.
2: When he was young, he was wonderful.
0: I liked him in old school.
2: Yes.
0: I'll tell you that. I thought it was really good. Let's play the Big Money Celebrity Pyramid. Two-man game today. Biggie's not here. You can choose either Red Rachel or BB Shea. We'll go through three rounds. There are six categories, seven words in each category. They'll try to get you to say all seven words in 30 seconds. We play next. Two Guys and Chris Show.
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6: Partners momentarily. We don't have Biggie here today. He's out. Pizza.
7: That's it. Just pizza.
6: That's what I'm claiming. I don't know. He'll fight me on that. But I'm going pizza. Whether he had some pizza over the weekend. WWE event. SummerSlam. I warned him.
7: You did. You did. We heard it.
8: You put it out there.
6: I did put it out there. I'm sure he's at home now thinking, ugh. Even if I'm not right, of course, I'm going to lord this over him forever, you know. I'm on a no pizza plan for Biggie at this point.
8: Is that his diagnosis of whenever you like send out the rosters of who the injured list, Biggie, pizza in parentheses?
6: Well, it used to be fat. Remember that? when the NBA, you know, when somebody's out, they'll be like, you know, Steph Curry out, wrist, or LeBron James out, lower back. Biggie out, fat.
7: I mean, that covers a lot of it.
6: It does. You know, these

0: that with Tim Duncan one time when Tim Duncan was like, you know, in his late 30s. They're like, Tim Duncan out old. Ain't that the truth? That's true, too. No question. Donald and Gary are on the phone to play this game now. It'll be with Red Rachel and BB Shea today. And you'll have six categories. Inside each category, seven words. I'll try to get you to say them in 30 seconds. I don't have any tiebreakers today. I'm sorry. I fell down on the job.
1: We used all three.
0: Yeah, you got to fight it out.
2: Rock, paper, scissors or something.
0: Yeah, that's a good idea.
1: That's not as violent. I don't like that.
0: She wants to arm wrestle, fist fight, whatever. Whoever draws blood first wins. Donald, you can have BB Shea or Red Rachel as your partner. Who you got?
3: Hey, I'm going to take BB Shea.
0: BB Shea has been a tremendous player this week. We have Gary. You have Red Rachel playing for you today, Gary.
3: Sounds good.
0: Thank you very much. Did you? Who won yesterday in Tiber? You did, BB Shea. I thought so. Here are your categories today. And BB Shea, you and Donald will go first. Categories are Round and Round She Goes, Loud and Proud, That Blows. What was that again? The Kings of Swing, Single or Double. These are all things. Let's tell you what each is, of course, as you choose it. Those are your categories. BB Shea, you get to choose first. Which would you like?
2: We will do the Kings of Swing.
0: The Kings of Swing. Let me get that for you. Ah, perfect for you. Things associated with the New York Yankees. Boy, did you know that? You're a Yankees fan, too. You must have looked inside of it.
2: No, I just saw Kings of Swing. I thought maybe baseball, but...
0: No, well, yeah, yeah. Things associated with the New York Yankees. Are you ready, Donald?
3: Yeah.
0: 30 seconds on the clock. If he makes a mistake, you'll hear this. Cuckoo. Sorry, I started the clock. Cuckoo. When he does, he'll have to go on to the next one. Here we go. On your mark. Get set. Go.
2: This is the sport the Yankees play.
3: Baseball.
2: Yes, this is the city that they play in.
3: New York.
2: Yes, this is the big baseball championship at the end of the season.
3: World Series.
2: Yes, this is the building that they play in. Yankee
3: Stadium.
2: Yes, not national, but this is the division that they play in. AL.
3: American League.
2: Yes, the Great Bambino, the famous Yankee player.
3: Babe Ruth.
2: Yes, this is a nickname for the Yankees. It's an alliteration.
0: Bronx Bombers was the last one. 6 out of 7. Well played. Bronx Bombers was the one you didn't get to. I was seeing the other day. Oh, you're into this, too. It's like sports memorabilia card for one of the... I think it was a Jeter card. Was selling for so much money. Yeah, I know you're into that sports memorabilia.
2: Yeah, I don't collect myself, but the world of it is intriguing to me.
0: Yeah, what they're going for now. We'll probably get into that tomorrow here. I got it on the grid. So it's like, what... How much do these things go for? And will they still be... So big.
2: The value in 10 years, who knows?
0: Yeah, how big is it going to be? That's the question. Anyway, we'll get into that tomorrow. Good score, 6 to start here for Donald and BB Shea. Red Rachel goes next. Rachel, you can have Round and Round She Goes, Loud and Proud, That Blows. What was that again? And Single or Double, which would you like?
1: I'll go Single or Double.
0: Single or Double. These are things associated with a burger. Things associated with a burger, okay? Let's go to Gary. Gary, you ready?
3: I'm ready.
0: 30 seconds. Things associated with a burger. On your mark, get set, go.
1: You put this on top. It's yellow. It's American.
3: Cheese.
1: Yes, this is what you cook it on.
3: Grill.
1: Yes, this is the condiment made from tomatoes.
3: Ketchup.
1: Yes, this is the green stuff, shredded or...
3: Lettuce.
1: Yes, this is... You don't want it to be dry. You want it to be... skip that one. Okay, it goes on the bun. There are little tiny things on it, like on a...
3: Sesame seed.
1: Yes, and then this is a big burger chain. They give you a bunch of...
0: Five Guys. And you didn't get juicy for the burger. I was looking the other day, I asked BB Shea, people were doing like favorite burger from a restaurant. You know what he said? Culver's.
1: Ooh, they are good.
0: I've not had...
1: They're a little salty, if you ask me, but they're still good.
2: They are on the saltier side. You're right, Rachel. But, Kelly, I think you'd love it.
0: I'm sure I would.
2: Next time you get a burger, I would recommend going.
0: Culver. You know, what's the one around here? Dario is really good.
2: Dario is fantastic.
0: It's good. Culver's only have a few, right?
2: Yeah, I don't know if there's one where we're at, but some locally.
1: I think there's one in High Point, and there's one in Burlington.
0: Are they thick?
2: No, they're kind of thinner.
0: Yeah.
2: It's kind of expensive, but it's a good quality burger.
0: Yeah. In and out, I don't. You know what they named number one was some classic burger from Habit Burger.
2: Habit Grill, yeah.
0: Which we had here briefly, and then it went out of business here.
1: It already went out of business.
0: It's already gone.
2: Yeah,
0: it was up near where I live, and it went out of business. And I went once and thought it was just okay.
1: The people were so friendly when I went there. I mean, the food was okay, but the people were awesome.
0: I agree. I had the same experience. But then I got the burger.

0: home, probably a week after they opened. I thought, it's okay.
1: Yeah, there was nothing special about it.
0: Yeah, but they named it like the number one burger. It's called Habit Burger, but BB Shea like Culver's, which I do want to try. Okay, we have a 6-5 game here, and we go to BB Shea. Donald gets to pick. Round and round she goes, loud and proud. That blows, or what was that again? Donald, you can have any one of those. Which would you like?
2: I'm going to go round and round she goes.
0: Round and round she goes. These are things with wheels. Things with wheels. We'll give it to BB Shea. You have to score a lead of 6-5. So, of course, you want a perfecto here. But you want to put as much distance as you can between yourself and Gary and Red Rachel. Here we go. Things with wheels. 30 seconds on the clock. BB Shea, on your mark. Get set. Go.
1: This is what you drive.
2: A car.
1: Yes. You have. This has two wheels.
2: Motorcycle.
1: No, no engine.
2: Bicycle.
1: Yes, this is what you put your luggage in. Take to the airport.
2: You roll it.
1: You put luggage in it.
2: Pass.
1: We're gonna pass it. You said it earlier. Not a bicycle, but a
2: motorcycle.
1: This is what you drag something in.
2: A wagon?
1: Yeah, good job. This is what you drop. You do kickflips on these.
0: Oh, skateboard. I'm okay with that. You have 10 total. That's a 4. Trouble, and this has come up before. Suitcase has wheels on it. You know, and people don't. I guess you don't associate with it, but they almost all do now, right? Suitcases.
3: Most of them, yeah.
1: I mean, yeah.
0: They have wheels. Okay, so you messed up on suitcase. Didn't get that one. Did get wagon nicely. Skateboard, and then the last one you didn't get to, shopping cart. Tough. Okay, 10-5 is the score. There's an opening there for you. Gary, you need 5 to tie and 6 to take the lead. We do not have a tiebreaker. They'll have to fight each other. Loud and proud, that blows, or what was that again? Which would you like, Gary?
4: That blows.
0: That blows. These are things you blow. Things you blow.
1: Hey.
0: Huh? Okay.
3: Oh, man.
0: All right. Things you blow. Gary, 30 seconds on the clock. Red Rachel will describe these things you blow. On your mark, get set, go.
3: These are made with soap and a little circle.
4: Candle?
3: You blow through it, and it's with soap.
4: Bubbles.
3: Yes, this is on your face. It has snot in it.
4: Nose.
3: Yes, this is you fill up with helium.
4: Balloons.
3: Yes, this is when you beep in your car.
4: Orange.
3: Yes, this is a referee would use it.
4: Whistle.
3: Yes, this is an instrument. Bill Clinton played it.
4: Trumpet?
3: No, it's sexier.
0: Saxophone. Yeah, good try. We have a 10-10 tie. You got 5 there. I like that reference. Bill Clinton played it. Famously, he played it. 10-10. We have a tie. We do not have a tiebreaker. Did not get saxophone. Dandelion was the last.
1: Ooh.
0: You ever blow a dandelion?
1: Oh, yeah.
0: I thought so.
3: Who hasn't?
0: I have to.
1: It's fun.
0: Yeah.
1: Make a wish.
0: You know, actually, though, that's a weed, and it just spreads weed.
3: You're just planting more weed. Believe me, my dad yelled that at me
0: that?
3: A lot.
0: Yeah. He did. You're not supposed to do that, but yes. Okay, BB Shea, we have a tie game. You'll go again here with Donald, and you can choose loud and proud, or what was that again?
1: Let's do what was that again.
0: These are things you are likely to forget from time to time. Things you are likely to forget from time to time. Donald, does that work for you? Are you ready?
2: Yeah.
0: 30 seconds. He'll describe the 7 things you're likely to forget from time to time. On your mark, get set, go.
1: This is how you start your car.
2: Keys.
1: Yes, this is what you're talking on.
2: Phone.
1: Yes, this is what you put your money in.
2: Wallet.
1: Yes, this shields you from the rain.
2: Umbrella.
1: Yes, this helps you see. Frames.
2: Glasses.
1: Yes, this is the date that you were married.
2: Anniversary.
1: Yes, this is what you use to get into your computer. It's usually a name or something.
2: Password.
1: Yes.
0: Wow. That was a great round for BB Shea. He brought it when he needed it. 17-10. That means that Gary and Red Rachel have to get all 7 to force overtime, which we don't have. Let me make sure of that. No, wait a minute.
1: Hold on.
0: I do.
3: Okay.
0: I'm sorry.
3: Man.
0: We are ready for overtime. If it has.
1: She wanted to fight.
0: We're going to bloody his lip, yeah. I can tell. I know. Loud and proud, these are things that make a lot of noise. Gary, these are things that make a lot of noise. Are you ready, Gary?
4: I'm ready.
0: You must get 7 in order to tie the game and send it into overtime. Ready, Rachel?
3: I'm ready.
0: On your mark, get set. Go.
3: You would have this as a pet. It barks.
4: Dog.
3: Yes, this is a little child, a newborn.
4: Baby.
3: Yes, not lightning, but
4: Thunder.
3: Yes, these use them on 4th of July. Explode.
4: Fireworks.
3: Yes, this is, you use it to make a smoothie or a milkshake.
4: Blender.
3: Yes, this is when somebody breaks into your house, a blank might go off.
4: Alarm.
3: Yes, and this is what you use if you're trying to clear your yard of the things that fall out of the trees.
4: Leaf blower.
3: Yes.
0: Wow. I didn't think you'd get leaf blower. That's impressive. And look what we just did. A tie game, and I found the overtime categories. Okay, we're going to go back to Donald and to B.B. Shea. B.B. Shea, you can have words that start with C or P. Which would you like?
1: C.
0: C. C it is. These are seven words that start with the letter C. Donald, what you're trying to do is get through these as quickly as possible. Obviously, you want all seven, but you want to post a time as well, Donald. So you try to get them as quickly as possible. Are you ready, Donald?
2: Yeah.
0: These are words that start with the letter C. On your mark, get set, go.
1: Not a dog, but a...
2: cat.
1: Yes, long orange vegetable.
2: Carrot.
1: Yes, this is what kids draw with.
2: Crayon.
1: Yes, a big state out west.
2: Colorado?
1: No, further out west. Yes, when you break your arm, this goes over your arm.
2: Cat.
1: Yes, it's seafood. They're red. They snap you.
2: Crab?
1: Yes, this is a religion. Somebody, seven Hail Marys, go to confessional.
2: Catholicism.
1: No,
0: yeah, okay. 24 seconds, Catholic or Catholicism. That's 7 out of 7 in 24 seconds. That means Rachel has 23 seconds with Gary to try to get all seven words that begin with the letter P. P. Are you ready, Gary?
4: Yep.
0: You have 23 seconds. On your mark. Get set. Go.
3: If you don't know the answer to one of these, you might say...
4: yes.
3: Go, yes. This is a fruit. It's green.
4: Here.
3: Yes. This is when you get down on your knees and you ask God
4: Pray.
3: For... Yes. This is when you, like, you take a football and you kick it to the other side
0: yes.
3: of...
0: Oh, no, sorry.
3: Kick it to the other side when you fourth down.
4: Punt.
3: Yes. This is the football team in the Steelers.
4: Pittsburgh.
3: Yes. This is in hockey. It's what you pass around. Punt. Yes. And this is a...
0: Oh, not enough time to get to power was the last one. Oh, I was cheering for you.
3: Thanks.
0: I don't like to play favorites, but I was cheering for you.
3: I wanted to fist fight B.B. Shea. That's all I wanted.
0: Well, you still can.
1: Anytime.
0: That was a great game. Both of you played a great game. Boy, and your fiance's a Steelers fan.
3: I know. It's terrible.
0: You danced around Pittsburgh. Did not get to power. That's it. We will play again tomorrow here. Maybe a three-man game tomorrow if Biggie's back. Two guys and Crystal. Let's do a meet and greet right now. 866-470-2GNC. We want to meet you. Even if you've called this program before, tell us a little something interesting about yourself. Maybe how long you've been listening. Miss you for a living. All those kinds of things. We meet you. You can wind up joining us in person. Love to see you at the private box of the Grasshoppers minor league baseball team. That's next Friday. It's a week from tomorrow. Two guys and Crystal.
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2: 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Jim and John did an excellent job of engaging that bidder base to make this a success. 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
1: For more information, contact your farm and ranch specialist, Jim and John Stock, at 402-920-3180.
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5: It's meet and greet time. We have John on the line. He's local here.
6: Hopefully he'll be with us at the baseball game next week, or a week from Friday, doing this in their private box for the Grasshopper.
5: Hello, John. Thank you so much for listening. It's nice to meet you.
7: It's good to talk to you too, Kelly. I've called in a number of times in the past. I usually get the name Crocker.
5: Okay. All right. Well, there you go. I like it. And I recognize that name. We appreciate you supporting this show. BB Shea says you've been listening since the beginning to this program, which is always quite a feat because the beginning was not very good.
7: Oh, I've been listening since back when it was Brad and Chris.
5: Wow.
7: So I appreciate you guys, and it's always good to have the morning show. It's something I very much look forward to listening every day.
5: Well, that means the world to us. Really appreciate it. And you're an NC State Wolfpack, says BB Shea. Do you get to go to a lot of games still?
7: I've got some frustrations regarding the games, but I go to a couple every year. My biggest problem with the Wolfpack is for whatever reason, they can't decide where they want to spend their money, and they got a good God gracious plenty amount of it.
5: Okay, yeah, I hear you. So would you rather see more spent on the football program or the basketball program, or what are you looking for?
7: Me personally, I like football better.
5: Yeah. You know, when I was growing up, when I was a kid, the rivalry in basketball was in North Carolina and NC State. You know, NC State was the rival. And then when Coach K came to Duke, it churned. You know, within a few years, yeah. It was. And that is, you know, State, to me, they won the championship in 83, of course, miraculously, incredible. But they've never gotten back to the level I think they should be on in either sport. Do you agree?
7: 100%. Yeah, like I say, they just, if you go tour the athletic facilities there at NC State, they're world class. I mean, they're on the level of professional sports, and for whatever reason, they just divide the money up everywhere.
5: Yeah, I wonder why that. I was trying to, as you said that, I was like, why aren't they better? Because they are not that real. And once in a while, like when they had Philip Rivers at NC State, they'd start off like 5-0, and all the fans would be like, it's on. And then it never pans out, unfortunately, for NC State.
7: Yeah. So it just is one of those things.
5: Yeah. Philip Rivers, then Russell Wilson. Had them both. There's two.
7: Russell Wilson was going to be the one that I was going to throw in. I mean, he went on, won a Super Bowl. So,
5: And I guess it can be done. I mean, look at Indiana. Look what they've done. You get the right coach. You get a little money spent there. Of course, you can go from worst to first pretty quick, and NC State's not even the worst. I think the Big Ten now, has it surpassed the SEC as the college football?
8: Seems like it.
5: It does. Because 5 years ago, it was all SEC, and now I think the Big Ten is better. I mean, they've won the championship 3 years in a row. Different teams.
7: Yeah.
5: John, also,
7: I don't know, Alabama's always really tough to beat.
5: They are, but they're not quite what they used to be. Mm. I think I'm going to go see Alabama and Tennessee this year. I'll tell you that. In October, my son goes to Tennessee in an unfurnished apartment. And I'm going to sleep on his wood floor and see Alabama play Tennessee in October, I think. So I'm looking forward to going.
7: Well, my grandmother went to Tennessee, but when it all comes down to it, I'm a War Eagle. I was hell-bent on going to Auburn, but folks couldn't afford to send me out of the state.
5: Oh, I see. Yeah, well, I know how that is. And so you went to NC State. Did you have a great experience at NC State?
7: I mean, I wasn't in the engineering program, so I will tell you that if you're in an engineering program, most of your time is spent studying.
5: I bet. I'm sure. And you've had a successful career because of it?
7: Extremely.
5: Good for you.
7: I went to work for a textile company down in South Carolina right after I graduated, and then I moved back to Burlington when my first wife was pregnant with our first son. And then 22 years ago, a company that I work for now made me an offer I couldn't refuse, and been working remotely for them for the past 22 years, traveled the world.
5: Wow.
7: Actually headed to go visit with or to go to a trade show right now for that company.
5: Well, you know, it's funny, you told me, Shay, you traveled the world. 35 countries and 42 states. So what are some of the highlights, the places you've visited you've liked most?
7: Istanbul, Turkey is amazing.
5: Really?
8: Wow.
5: Well, you don't hear that.
8: I hear that it's really nice there.
5: Istanbul, yeah. Turkey. What sets it apart?
7: The culture, the people are fantastic. The food, oh my God, Kelly, the food is ridiculous. It's all, it's Mediterranean diet.
5: Yeah.
7: A lot of lamb. The history is unbelievable. I mean, you could be in a building that was built, last year, and then literally the building beside it could have been built 1,000 years ago.
5: That's piquing my interest now. You know, I've never even had that on my list of places to visit, and now you're hearing great things about Istanbul, Turkey. Okay, how about the states? You've been to 42 states. What's the spot that has stood out to you in the United States?
7: And I've lived in North Carolina most of my life. It's hard to beat this one.
5: It's true. I mean, people say, my wife, I don't think, would ever leave North Carolina. I said, years from now, if we retire, maybe we should move to Florida. She wouldn't even hear of it. Because you got mountains, beach, everything.
7: My sister lives in Florida. She's been down there for about 20 years, and she's done with it.
5: Oh, really? She doesn't care for it. Is it the weather, or is it getting too crowded?
7: It's hot. Hurricanes every year. She gets really tired having to watch her dog for venomous snakes and alligators.
5: Yeah.
7: She's actually her son just started at University of Florida, and once he gets done, she says she's moving.
5: Good. Maybe she come to North Carolina. This is our spot. My wife loves it because it's four seasons. It's close to the beach. It's close to the mountains. And, it's just you've got the best of all of it here. Some big cities, It is a good spot. North Carolina is a great state. Who's your favorite member of this program, John?
7: I would have to say Biggie.
5: He's not here.
9: You can't say him.
5: Sorry.
7: I know, but and BB Shay, you're a close second. I apologize, but the sarcasm.
5: I'm sorry. What? What? The others of us are sitting right here. That means we're vying for third.
9: We didn't even eat any pizza.
5: We're the NC State of this program. Yeah, he ate pizza over the weekend. He's not here. No, I think that's great. Well, yeah, go ahead, John. I'm sorry.
7: Well, we have to be honest to ourselves, don't we?
5: Yeah, I guess so.
9: Yeah.
5: I guess, yeah. Okay. John, thank you so much for listening all this time and for calling as Crocker so many times and supporting us. It is great to officially meet you and hear all about your life. We appreciate it.
7: Well, I appreciate y'all. Y'all keep doing what you're doing, and thank you for what it is.
5: Absolutely. Thank you, John. It's great to hear from you, and hopefully we'll see you next Friday night. That would be awesome. Have a great day. There he goes. Oh, tomorrow's your sports game.
10: Back at it.
5: Put up or shay up. I'm sitting here thinking, oh, there's a stairway to seven. No, tomorrow's put up or shay up. Man's undefeated. He's only been tied one time. Let's see if he can keep that undefeated record going tomorrow. Maybe Biggie will get the fluid out of his system here. He's on extra pills, and he's blocked from Domino's. Papa John. We'll see. Hopefully he'll be back tomorrow. Have a great day. Two Guys and Chris Show.
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Here's a check of your latest local and state news. I'm Ryan Kumpf. On Saturday, Merritt County Sheriff's deputies were dispatched to Highway 30 and 3rd Road to investigate a two-vehicle accident. A preliminary investigation concluded that a Jeep was traveling westbound on Highway 30 when a pickup traveling northbound on 3rd Road failed to stop at a stop sign at the Highway 30 and 3rd Road and collided with the westbound Jeep that was occupied by three passengers. The driver of the Jeep was transported to a Grand Island hospital for serious injuries and was later life-flighted to another trauma facility in Omaha. The other passengers in the Jeep were treated for minor injuries and were later released. The driver of the pickup was transported by ambulance to a hospital in Grand Island for treatment of non-life-threatening injuries. Alcohol is suspected by the driver of the pickup and is believed to be a contributing factor in the accident.

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2: A blend of clouds and sun today with a slight chance of rain showers. Highs level off around 77. Winds out of the northeast, 5 to 10 miles per hour. Partly cloudy skies again tonight. Lows around 57. Highs around 84 with fog early tomorrow. Sunshine mixed with clouds at times. Lots of sunshine and dry Friday and Saturday. Upper 80s. Friday, low 90s by Saturday. Looking further out, 92 Sunday, 91 Monday, and 88 on Tuesday. Currently, it's 63 degrees.

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1: Sunshine mixed with clouds at times today, with daytime highs approaching 77. Winds out of the east, 5 to 10 miles per hour. Lows level off around 57. Tonight, partly cloudy skies with fog and spots. Highs level off around 84, with fog early tomorrow. Sunshine mixed with clouds at times. Mainly sunny skies and dry, Friday and Saturday, upper 80s. Friday, low 90s, by Saturday. Looking at the long range, 92, Sunday, 91, Monday, and 88 on Tuesday. Currently, 63.
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4: 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Nebraska quarterback Anthony Calandrea met with the media Tuesday, a day before the opening of fall camp. The first-year Husker said he's excited for the camp and that executing the offense was his biggest goal in practice, with winning being his top priority during the season. Calandrea, who was the Mountain West Player of the Year at UNLV last season, was asked what he's done in the offseason to get ready to compete in the Big Ten.
8: Yeah, I think just watching tape, just watching a lot of tape, watching what coordinators do. I've watched all the teams in the Big Ten. They do a lot of cool stuff. Excited to play them this year.
4: The Huskers kick off their season by hosting Ohio at Memorial Stadium on Saturday, September 5th. Nebraska football is not ranked in the top 25 of the USA Today preseason coaches poll. The Huskers had the 16th highest total among teams outside the top 25 that received votes. Ohio State enters the season at number 1, with Oregon 2nd and defending national champion Indiana at number 6. Each of those Big Ten teams are on Nebraska's schedule this season. Other conference votes that are ranked include Southern Cal at 14th, Michigan at number 16, Penn State at 17th, Washington at number 19, and Iowa at 22nd. Illinois had the fourth highest total among other teams receiving votes. The first Associated Press Top 25 poll will be released on August 17th. Central City's Senior Legion baseball team had its state tournament game against Hickman Tuesday, pushed back a day by rain. Central City's in the driver's

0: seat of the Class B National Division State Tourney it's hosting with a 3-0 record. The other three teams still alive in the tournament, Hickman, Auburn, and Roncalli Catholic, all had 2-1 records entering today's action. Tarek Skubal has made his Los Angeles Dodgers debut. Last night he pitched 6 effective innings in a 5-1 loss to the Chicago Cubs. It was the first start for Skubal since he was acquired in a blockbuster trade with Detroit last Saturday night. And George Lombard Jr. homered in the 5th inning of his Major League debut with the New York Yankees after being called up from AAA Scranton Wilkes-Barre. After grounding out in his first at-bat, Lombard gave the Yankees a 2-0 lead when he drove a sweeper from Hunter Dobbins into the left field seats for a solo shot, and that made the 21-year-old the first Yankees shortstop to homer in his Major League debut. That's sports. I'm Kevin McNabb.
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4: Sunshine mixed with clouds at times today with a slight chance for showers. Daytime highs approaching 77. Winds out of the east, 5 to 10 miles per hour. Mainly clear skies develop with fog at times. Tonight, lows dip down to about 57. High of 84 with fog and spots early tomorrow. Mainly clear skies and dry. Friday and Saturday, upper 80s. Friday, low 90s by Saturday. Taking a look at the extended forecast, 92 Sunday, 91 Monday, and 88 on Tuesday. Right now, 63.

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2: Sunshine mixed with clouds at times today with a slight chance for showers. Daytime highs approaching 77. Winds out of the east, 5 to 10 miles per hour. Mainly clear skies develop with fog at times. Tonight, lows dip down to about 57. High of 84 with fog and spots early tomorrow. Mainly clear skies and dry. Friday and Saturday, upper 80s. Friday, low 90s by Saturday. Taking a look at the extended forecast, 92 Sunday, 91 Monday, and 88 on Tuesday. Right now, 64.
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2: Sunshine mixed with clouds at times today with a slight chance for showers. Daytime highs approaching 77. Winds out of the east, 5 to 10 miles per hour. Mainly clear skies develop with fog at times. Tonight, lows dip down to about 57. High of 84, with fog and spots early tomorrow. Mainly clear skies and dry. Friday and Saturday, upper 80s. Friday, low 90s. By Saturday. Taking a look at the extended forecast, 92, Sunday, 91, Monday, and 88 on Tuesday. Right now, 60.

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2: Sunshine mixed with clouds at times this afternoon with a slight chance of rain showers. Daytime highs approaching 77. Easterly winds 5 to 10 miles per hour. Mainly clear with fog tonight. Lows dip down to about 57. High of 84 with fog early tomorrow. Mainly sunny skies and dry Friday and Saturday. Upper 80s Friday, low 90s by Saturday. Taking a look at the extended forecast, 92 Sunday, 91 Monday, and 88 on Tuesday. Right now, it's 64 degrees.
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4: Sunshine mixed with clouds at times this afternoon with a slight chance of rain showers. Daytime highs approaching 77. Easterly winds 5 to 10 miles per hour. Mainly clear with fog tonight. Lows dip down to about 57. High of 84 with fog early tomorrow. Mainly sunny skies and dry.
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2: 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Compassion and a place of growth is what Faith Health means to me.
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3: Mainly clear skies this afternoon with daytime highs approaching 77. Winds out of the east, 5 to 10 miles per hour. Mainly clear skies and foggy tonight, lows level off around 57. Sunshine mixed with clouds at times, with fog early tomorrow, high temperatures reach up to 84. Mainly clear and dry, Friday and Saturday, upper 80s, Friday, low 90s, by Saturday. Looking at the long range, 92, Sunday, 91, Monday, and 88 on Tuesday. Currently, it's 69 degrees.
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2: Mainly clear skies this afternoon with daytime highs approaching 77. Winds out of the east, 5 to 10 miles per hour. Mainly clear skies and foggy tonight, lows level off around 57. Sunshine mixed with clouds at times, with fog early tomorrow, high temperatures reach up to 84. Mainly clear and dry, Friday and Saturday, upper 80s, Friday, low 90s, by Saturday. Looking at the long range, 92, Sunday, 91, Monday, and 88 on Tuesday. Currently, it's 69 degrees.

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2: Mainly sunny this afternoon, with daytime highs approaching 77. Winds out of the east, 5 to 10 miles an hour. Mainly clear sky with fog tonight. Lows level off around 57. Sunshine mixed with clouds at times, with fog in spots early tomorrow. High temperatures reach up to 84. Mainly clear skies and dry Friday and Saturday. Upper 80s Friday, low 90s by Saturday. Taking a look at the extended forecast, 92 Sunday, 91 Monday, and 88 on Tuesday. Right now, it's 72 degrees.
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0: 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KKOT. Columbus.
1: Mainly sunny skies this afternoon with daytime highs approaching 78. Winds out of the east, 5 to 10 miles an hour. Lows level off around 57. Tonight, clear skies develop with fog at times. High temperatures reach up to 83 with fog in spots early tomorrow. Sunshine mixed with clouds at times. Mainly sunny Friday with a high of 89. 92 Saturday. A peak at the extended shows, 92 Sunday, 91 Monday, and 88 on Tuesday. Currently, it's 73 degrees.

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2: Mainly sunny skies this afternoon, with daytime highs approaching 78. Winds out of the east, 5 to 10 miles an hour. Lows level off around 57. Tonight, clear skies develop, with fog at times. High temperatures reach up to 83, with fog in spots early tomorrow. Sunshine mixed with clouds at times. Mainly sunny Friday, with a high of 89. 92 Saturday. A peak at the extended shows, 92 Sunday, 91 Monday, and 88 on Tuesday. Currently, it's 73 degrees.
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2: Lows level off around 57 with fog in spots tonight under clear skies. Winds out of the southeast around 5 miles an hour. High temperatures reach up to 83 with fog early tomorrow. Sunshine mixed with clouds at times. Lows level off around 65. Tomorrow night mainly clear. Mainly sunny skies Friday with highs around 89. 92 Saturday. Looking at the long range, 92 Sunday, 91 Monday, and 88 on Tuesday. Right now, 75.

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2: Lows level off around 57 with fog in spots tonight under clear skies. Winds out of the southeast around 5 miles an hour. High temperatures reach up to 83 with fog early tomorrow. Sunshine mixed with clouds at times. Lows level off around 65. Tomorrow night, mainly clear. Mainly sunny skies Friday with highs around 89. 92 Saturday. Looking at the long range, 92 Sunday, 91 Monday, and 88 on Tuesday. Right now, 75.
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3: Lows level off around 57 with fog in spots tonight under clear skies. Winds out of the southeast around 5 miles an hour. High temperatures reach up to 83 with fog early tomorrow. Sunshine mixed with clouds at times. Lows level off around 65. Tomorrow night, mainly clear. Mainly sunny skies Friday with highs around 89. 92 Saturday. Looking at the long range, 92 Sunday, 91 Monday, and 88 on Tuesday. Right now, 75.

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3: Lows level off Route 57 with fog in spots tonight under clear skies. Winds out of the southeast around 5 miles an hour. High temperatures reach up to 83 with fog early tomorrow. Sunshine mixed with clouds at times. Lows level off around 65. Tomorrow night, mainly clear. Mainly sunny skies Friday with highs around 89. 92 Saturday. Looking at the long range, 92 Sunday, 91 Monday, and 88 on Tuesday. Right now, 75.
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8: Clear skies develop with fog at times. Overnight with lows around 57. Winds out of the southeast around 5 miles an hour. High temperatures reach up to 83. With fog in spots early Thursday. Sunshine mixed with clouds at times. Mainly clear sky Thursday night. Lows level off around 65. Mainly clear sky Friday with a high of 89. 92 Saturday. Taking a look at the extended forecast. 92 Sunday. 91 Monday. And 88 on Tuesday. Right now, 75.

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4: Clear skies develop with fog at times. Overnight with lows around 57. Winds out of the southeast around 5 miles an hour. High temperatures reach up to 83. With fog in spots early Thursday. Sunshine mixed with clouds at times. Mainly clear sky Thursday night. Lows level off around 65. Mainly clear sky Friday with a high of 89. 92 Saturday. Taking a look at the extended forecast. 92 Sunday. 91 Monday. And 88 on Tuesday. Right now, 75.
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4: Lows level off around 57 and foggy overnight under partly cloudy skies. Southeast winds around 5 miles an hour. High temperatures reach up to 83 with fog in spots early Thursday. Sunshine mixed with clouds at times. Partly cloudy Thursday night. Lows dip down to about 65. Lots of sunshine and dry Friday and Saturday with highs in the upper 80s. A peak at the extended shows 90 Sunday, 91 Monday, and 85 on Tuesday. Right now, 75.

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1: Lows level off around 57 and foggy overnight under partly cloudy skies. Southeast winds around 5 miles an hour. High temperatures reach up to 83 with fog in spots early Thursday. Sunshine mixed with clouds at times. Partly cloudy Thursday night, lows dip down to about 65. Lots of sunshine and dry Friday and Saturday with highs in the upper 80s. A peak at the extended shows 90 Sunday, 91 Monday, and 85 on Tuesday. Right now, 73.
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